It's July 1975. Three members of the popular Irish singing group The Miami Show Band are murdered by terrorists near the Northern Ireland town of Newry. And Jock Stein, the Celtic football manager, is involved in a car accident and is seriously injured. It is July 1975. The music and the memories on a Stafford's World rock flashback. Looking at some of the songs bubbling under in America, at 75 on Asylum Records, Orleans and Dance With Me. And at 51, it was one of the rare songs that didn't do that well for Three Dog Night as they were turning off in their career. Beautiful song, though, on ABC Records. It was Till the World Ends. And one more before we hit the 10 biggest selling rock singles in America from July 1975. And it's a cover of a Marvin Gaye song from James Taylor. This is How Sweet It Is.

It's July 1975. Britain's former world motor racing champion Graham Hill announces his retirement from motor racing. And Soviet and US astronauts link together in space for a symbolic handshake following the docking of the Russian Soyuz and the American Apollo spacecrafts 140 miles above the Atlantic Ocean. It is July 1975. Motown covers were in. James Taylor was at 18, bubbling under in the Cashbox 100 with Marvin Gaye's How Sweet It Is. And as we hit the big 10 singles in America, another Motown cover was there at 10. It was the Doobie Brothers doing Take Me In Your Arms and Rock Me at 10.

Mark Stafford. This is Stafford's World and the Stafford's World Rock Flashback, Destination July 1975. Looking down America's 10 biggest selling rock singles from July 75. Doobie Brothers at 10, Take Me in Your Arms and Rock Me. And America There at 9, and Sister Golden Hair. At 8, it was a song that didn't chart for him in the UK. It was covered by Judy Covington, but in America, the original was the hit. Alice Cooper's Only Women Bleed was at 8 in the big selling rock singles of July 1975.

It's July 1975. If you went to the cinemas, it might have been to see Jack Nicholson in One Flew Over the Cuckoo's Nest. It could have been Al Pacino you were there to see in Dog Day Afternoon, or maybe you were there to visit the blockbuster. Steven Spielberg's Jaws, July 1975 memories on Stafford's World. Looking at America's biggest selling rock singles, Alice Cooper was an 8 with Only Women Bleed. And at 7, it was a cover of an old Everly Brothers song done by Linda Ronstadt. That was When Will I Be Loved? At 6, it was this from Elton John, Someone Saved My Life Tonight.

0: Fantastic, the new album by Elton John. From the end of the world to your town. Beyond belief.
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4: 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It's a blast. Their terrific colors play on batteries and electricity. But what makes the Panasonic take-in tape and Dynamite 8 so right is that they both sound like dynamite!
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July 1975, Israeli Premier Yitzhak Rabin visits West Germany. And at Wimbledon, Arthur Ashe beats Jimmy Connors to become the first ever black player to win a Wimbledon title. Memories of July 1975 and America's best-selling rock singles. Elton John was at 6 with Someone Saved My Life Tonight, and from Canada they were the Bachman Turner Overdrive at 5 with Hey You. At 4 it was 10cc's I'm Not In Love, we'll hear that later. And Michael Murphy was at 3 with this beautiful song. This is Wildfire.

I'm Mark Stafford. We're amongst the music and the memories of the month of July 1975 on a Stafford's World Rock Flashback. Looking at America's 10 biggest selling rock singles, Michael Murphy was at 3 with Wildfire and the Eagles at 2 with a title track from the One of These Nights album. And topping the crop, topping the pile were Wings, number 1 in America with Listen to What the Man Said.

0: July 1975, and America's biggest selling rock single came from Paul McCartney and Wings. It was Listen to What the Man Said. Those are America's biggest selling rock singles. The 10 biggest selling rock albums in Britain awaits. And another one of the former Beatles was at 10 in that chart. John Lennon's rock and roll album is at 10, and we'll take a track from that next.
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3: Reliving the music and the memories of July 1975, looking down the 10 biggest selling rock albums in Britain. John Lennon's rock and roll album was at 10, and Pink Floyd's monumental Dark Side of the Moon was at 9. The track we just heard from was from the album at 8, in fact it was the title track to the album, Return to Fantasy from Uriah Heep at 8. And at 7, this album, a classic from Led Zeppelin. It was Physical Graffiti at 7.

July 1975, Muhammad Ali beats Britain's Joe Buggner in 15 rounds to win the world heavyweight boxing title. And US President Gerald Ford announces he'll seek Republican nomination for president. July 1975 memories. A couple of the biggest selling albums in Britain there. At 7, it was Physical Graffiti from Led Zeppelin. At 6, it was Tubular Bells from Mike Oldfield, and Autobahn from Kraftwerk was at 5. And at 4 there, One of These Nights was the album from the Eagles, and from it, it was the beautiful I Wish You Peace. 10cc's the original soundtrack was at 3, and Elton John at 2 with Captain Fantastic and the Brown Dirt Cowboy. They were topping the singles in America, they were topping the albums in the UK. They were Wings, and the album was Venus and Mars, and from it, this is Magneto and Titanium Man.

July 1975, Cher files for divorce from Greg Allman just 10 days after they had married. And British motorcycle manufacturers Norton Villiers triumph by refused more money by the UK government and face closure. Memories of July 1975. Britain's biggest selling rock album was Venus and Mars from Wings. And we're about to enter the 10 biggest selling rock singles in Britain from July 1975. At 10, it was The Sweet and Action.

It's July 1975. Disney announces plans for the Epcot Center theme park in Orlando, Florida. And in Detroit, Michigan, Teamsters Union President Jimmy Hoffa is reported missing. His body has never been found, and eventually he is declared legally dead in 1982. Memories of July 1975 on a Stafford's World Rock Flashback. Looking down Britain's best-selling rock singles, Action from the Sweet was at 10, and at 9 it was New York City from T-Rex. And this was an 8 from Brian Ferry. This is You Go to My Head.

It is July 1975 on a Stafford's World Rock Flashback, looking at Britain's best-selling rock singles. Brian Ferry was at 8 with You Go To My Head, and Roy Wood there at 7 with Oh What A Shame. The song we heard earlier was at 6. Also in the American Top 10, Elton John's Someone Saved My Life Tonight. And at 5, it was Steve Harley and Cockney Rebel.

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0: by Peter Townsend, stars Anne Margaret, Oliver Reed, Jack Nicholson, Elton John, Eric Clapton, Tina Turner, Roger Daltrey as Tommy. Don't miss Tommy, the film. Your senses will never be the same again.
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It's July 1975, Ringo Starr and Maureen Cox divorce, and A Chorus Line premieres on Broadway. It will go on to become the longest ever running Broadway show with over 6,000 performances. Looking down Britain's best-selling rock singles, they look like this. At 5, it was Mr. Raffles from Steve Harley and Cockney Rebel. America's biggest selling rock single was at 4 in Britain. That was Wings and Listen to What the Man Said. And a cover of an old Tomorrow song at 3 there from Nazareth. That was My White Bicycle. And this was at 2, one-hit wonder guy, Pete Wingfield. And 18 with a bullet at 2.

And we're at the point where we'll count them down. Britain's biggest selling rock singles from July 1975. At 10, it was Action from the Sweets, and T-Rex were at 9 with New York City. Brian Ferry was at 8 with You Go To My Head, and Roy Wood at 7 with Oh What A Shame. Elton John was at 6 with Someone Saved My Life Tonight, and Steve Harley and Cockney Rebel at 5 with Mr. Raffles. At 4, it was Listen To What The Man Said from Wings, and Nazareth were at 3 with My White Bicycle. One Hit Wonder, Pete Wingfield, was at 2 with 18 with a Bullet. And topping the pile, topping the crop, the number one single in Britain from July 1975 was 10cc and I'm Not In Love.

0: It was part of that soundtrack of that summer of 1975. You could not escape that song wherever you went. Big number one around the world for 10cc and I'm Not In Love. For number one in our rock singles from July 1975. Hope you enjoyed 1975. If you did, it's mark at markstafford.co.uk. And the website is www.markstafford.co.uk. But we're not finished with 1975 yet. We have a couple of songs to look at as we look at two that got away from 1975. And when we return, we'll be taking a song from Justin Hayward and John Lodge, alias the Blue Jays. Members of the Moody Blues, of course, going solo in 1975. We're back with them.
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2: 1975.

We listen to it. We listened to it on our radios back in 1975, but we didn't buy it as a single back in 1975 for Justin Hayward and John Lodge. One of the great Gotaway songs of that year, 1975, Justin Hayward and John Lodge, and I Dreamed Last Night. Together they were the Blue Jays for that short-timed sideline project as they split from the Moody Blues for a short period. Leaving us just one more song to end our memories of 1975, and this is a great tune. Ralph McTell had his time in the spotlight, his short time in the spotlight in 1975 with the reissue of Streets of London.

This also came out as well in 1975 for him and should have been a hit. This is a great Gotaway gem to round off our look at 1975. This is Ralph McTell's El Progresso.

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1: There is, officer. He's the one that stole my pocket.
0: I ain't never stole none in my life.
1: Yes,
0: you don't even know.
2: Hold on. What's your name, boy?
0: My name is Busy B, sir.
2: Busy who?
0: Yeah, Busy B.
2: Boy, you gonna be buzzing in jail.
0: I ain't never stole no pocketbook.
3: Yes, man, me see I chief the pocketbook line time.
0: You ain't seen nothing, you Jamaican faggot.
2: They got a pocketbook right there.
0: I ain't never stole nothing. Come on, get up.

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6: Hello everyone and welcome along to another New Zealand Retro Weekly Top 40 Countdown. My name's Rob Walker, his name through the glass, his name is Azza. We're going to bring you a pretty special countdown this week. We're going way back in time. It's not often we dip into the 1970s these days for the Retro Top 40, and we thought, you know what, let's go back in time to 1977. This week of July of 1977. Now I know what you're thinking, I've got the list of songs in front of me. You're going to be surprised. Some absolute classics, and the legacy and longevity of a number of these songs is quite outstanding. Let's get into this week's show.
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6: Alrighty, we kick off this week's countdown at number 40 with a Scottish singer by the name of Al Stewart, a song recorded and produced by Alan Parsons. Here is Al Stewart on his influences in songwriting.
9: I was born at the right time, I think. Rock and roll had just happened, Elvis had just happened, and there was Jerry Lee Lewis and Fats Domino and the Everly Brothers, and I loved Duane Eddy. One of the reasons I picked up the guitar. By the time I was 13, I was telling people what label I'd record for. I mean, I never even considered doing anything else. I was in about five local bands in my hometown of Bournemouth. They were all terrible. Eventually, I, you know, got the tape recorder out and started listening to myself. I was awful. I thought, well, what am I going to do? I mean, I'm in love with all of this and I don't have this ability. Along came the person who kind of saved my life, which was Bob Dylan. And he couldn't play and he couldn't sing either. But he could do things with lyrics that were magical. I was staying in the apartment run by a social worker, and she said one day, there's this American folk singer, and every time he comes to London, he stays here, and he's going to be in the next room to you, if that's okay. And of course, it's okay. You know? And of course, this was Paul Simon. I listened to Paul writing songs through the wall. He would finish the songs, and then there's no one else in the apartment, and you have to play them to someone, so he'd play them to me. It was an education in how to write songs, and so I thought, well, I'm going to have a crack at this.
6: Year of the Cat at number 40.

0: This week's New Zealand Retro Weekly Top 40 Countdown. We're 49 years into the past for this week's show, The Year of the Cat from Howard Stewart. Kicking off the countdown in absolute style, the album of the same name was at number 10 on our album chart.
1: Number 39.
0: Well, at number 39 comes a song that's a cover. I didn't know that at the time. The song was originally released by The Temptations in 1975, but the most notable remake is by Phoebe Snow. It's Shaky Ground at 39.

0: Standing on shaky ground at number 39 on this week's countdown from Phoebe Snow. She'd been in the chart for 14 weeks with that song. Dropping from 28 to number 39. We lost Phoebe Snow at the age of 60 in 2011. Really sad.
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2: Number 38.
0: Another example of absolute class in our number 38 position for this week's countdown of 1977 from Boz Scaggs. He took the bare bones of the song to David Paich of Toto. Between the two of them, they finished the song. And in fact, in this song, you're hearing David Paich from Toto, Jeff Porcaro from Toto, and David Hungate also from Toto.

the New Zealand Retro Weekly Top 40 Countdown. Boz Skaggs, Lido Shuffle at number 38. The song you've been in our chart for 10 weeks. The album, Silk Degrees. Beautiful album, number 25. Over there on the album chart. I told you there's some surprises and some songs with you.

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3: Hey, welcome back to our countdown. It's this week of July of 1977. At number 37 comes a song from, well, someone we knew as an actor more than a singer at the time. The show Starsky and Hutch was on our TV screens. The original was fantastic. David Salt played Hutchinson. From his music career, going in with my eyes open, David Salt at 37.

0: going in with my eyes open. The late David Soul on our countdown this week. He'd been in our chart for 11 weeks on our TV screens at the same time. He was pretty famous in 1977. He passed away in 2024. He was 80 years of age.
1: Number 36.
0: It's an American southern rock band formed in 1970 in our chart in 1977 with a re-entry. The song had been in the chart and fallen out and come back again for whatever reason. Cruise song though. The Atlanta Rhythm Section. And so into you at 36.

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5: Well, at number 35, it's Sir Tom Jones, a song that charted really well in New Zealand. In fact, it was one of the most listened to and purchased songs in 1977 for the whole year. At number 35, Say You'll Stay Until Tomorrow, it's Tom Jones.

0: Say You'll Stay Until Tomorrow from Tom Jones at number 35. I mean, he's on our TV screens these days with The Voice. And to be honest with you, I don't know what's in the water he's drinking, but he doesn't look his age. And he's just phenomenal. His voice remains incredible. He's 86 years of age. Our countdown continues in just a moment.
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1: 9 degrees.
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0: Welcome back to our countdown this week of July of 1977 is where we're embedded, and it's another crooner in our number 34 position. There's a couple in this week's countdown. Engelbert Humperdinck had been at the chart for 23 weeks with this song.

0: 40 countdown after the lovin' from Engelbert Humperdinck, who has recently been in the country for a bit of a tour. That song has been in the chart for 23 weeks. I know. Cute, eh?
1: Number 33.
0: At 33 comes the debut single from Kenny Nolan. A couple of years prior, he'd written a song called Swing Your Daddy, which turned out to be a huge hit for Jim Gilstrap. Singing his own song at number 33, Kenny Nolan and I Like Dreamin'.

0: that, well, that's Kenny Nolan with his debut single at number 33, and I Like Dreaming. The song experienced a bit of a slow crawl up the charts around the world. It'll be on the chart for 16 weeks, this week in New Zealand, number 33.
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0: The Bellamy Brothers are on our chart with a brand new entry at number 32. The previous year, they'd had a big hit with Let Your Love Flow. They followed it up with this song, charting better in New Zealand than anywhere else. It's Crossfire. It's

0: the Bellamy Brothers on the New Zealand Retro Weekly Top 40 Countdown this week of July of 1977 with the Brains' new entry in Crossfire. They weren't to have another hit until 1979 when they released the song called If I Said You Have a Beautiful Body, Would You Hold It Against Me?
1: Number 31.
0: Well, the song in our number 31 position was only 15 weeks old at this stage. It was one of the biggest songs ever, still remains that way, for the Eagles. The title track to the album, Hotel California. That album, over here at number 4 in our album chart, it had been in the chart for 23 weeks. The song is legendary. It's Hotel California at 31.

0: Number 31, Hotel California. Eagles have been in the chart for 15 weeks with that song. Can you believe it? 1977. And the song holds a special place in music history even to this day. Just amazing. Incredible. Stand by, our countdown continues in a moment. This week in July of 1977.
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0: 1977 is when we saw the arrival of, even to this day, an iconic album. The album Fleetwood Mac's Rumours. This week, back in 1977, it was at number 2 on our album chart. It had spent 20 weeks in it. Of course, history goes to show it stayed longer than that, as we all know. From it, let's play this song. Never Going Back Again, Fleetwood Mac.

0: back again.
1: Never going back again. Fleetwood Mac. The album was Rumours, our number two album this week back in 1977. Yeah, awesome album. I mean, honestly, from the opening track to the very last one. Stand by, our countdown will continue in a moment. This week of July of 1977.
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1: 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This week of July of 1977 is where we are, jam-packed, full of awesome songs, and we've reached, well, our top 30.
5: Number 30!
1: Well, I'm ready. Are you? At number 30 comes the theme to a movie that had been released and on our theatre screens in 1976. The movie was Rocky. The music for the movie only had a budget of $25,000 for absolutely everything, right from writing it, recording it, paying the musicians and everything. Bill Conti wrote the iconic theme on our chart this week at number 30. Gonna Fly Now, it's Bill Conti.

0: one of the most stirring pieces of music ever, to be honest. Gonna Fly Now from Rocky. Who can forget that scene in the movie? Bill Conti wrote the theme, and the song was at number 30 and had been in the chart for 7 weeks. Back this weekend of July of 1977. Well, at number 29 comes a song from Alice Cooper showing his softer side. Released as the lead single from his Lace and Whiskey album. And in fact, it even appeared on The Muppet Show later in the year. More about that soon.
1: Mr. Cooper.
2: Yes.
1: Let me come right to the point. You, sir, are a demented, sick, degenerate, barbaric, naughty, freako.
2: Why, thank you.
0: Alice Cooper, you and me at 29.

0: number 29. Oh, what a beautiful song from Alice Cooper, showing his soft side. You and Me had been in the chart for 9 weeks at this stage. Did you know, when Alice Cooper was world famous and right in the middle of the height of his rock career, his mum would still send him $5 a week in cash, his pocket money, because she thought, well, musicians don't make money.
1: Every birthday, I still get a little porcelain figure from Kermit and the gang. So, yeah, once you're in the family, you're in the family. That's it. You're a Muppet. Once you're a Muppet, you're a Muppet.
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0: Gorgeous song at number 28 from Rose Royce. Song written by Norman Whitfield, legendary composer and producer with Motown roots. He wrote this song at number 28. I Want to Get Next to You. It's Rose Royce.

0: I want to get next to you at number 28 on this week's countdown of July of 1977 from Rose Royce. The song had been in the chart for 9 weeks.
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0: And it's Rose Royce again in our number 27 position with the song that precedes the song we just played from the soundtrack album of, well, quite frankly, a dreadful movie called Car Wash. It's the title track, Rose Royce at 27.

0: number 27 on the New Zealand Retro Weekly Top 40 Countdown. Rolls Royce and Car Wash. Before then, I Want to Get Next to You, both from the soundtrack album Point Steady at number 30 from Car Wash. It had been in the chart for 6 weeks at this stage. The vocals of Gwen Dickey, who still performs to this day, but she performs seated on stage. She suffered a spinal cord injury back in 2010, leaving her reliant on a wheelchair. That's sad. Hey, our countdown continues for the moment this week of July of 1977.
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3: Kia ora, I'm Darren Mills, and here are some of the news stories and events from around the world back in July of 1977. On the 13th of July at 9:34pm local time, a blackout shut off electricity in all five boroughs of New York City in the US of A. The failure of the system left an estimated 12 million people in darkness and shut down the subway system, commuter trains, elevators, and all electrical appliances. The blackout, coming on one of the hottest and most humid nights of the summer, became an opportunity for looting, vandalism and arson until power was restored 25 hours later and 3,327 people were arrested. By contrast, there were fewer than 100 arrests in the blackout of November 9, 1965. July 20th, flooding and the collapse of seven dams killed 84 people in the US state of Pennsylvania after a rainfall of 300 millimetres in 24 hours. At 2:34 in the morning, the Laurel Run Dam collapsed and the waters of the Jonestown Reservoir swept away more than 80 residents of towns in Pennsylvania. The disaster was the product of a weather complex that had originated 4 days earlier over the U.S. state of South Dakota before hovering over southwestern Pennsylvania. July 26, a forest fire that destroyed 200 homes in Montecito, California began after a kite was blown by high winds onto electrical power lines and then spread by the winds onto the suburb of Santa Barbara. And on the 29th of July, the first oil from the Trans-Alaska Pipeline arrived in Valdez, Alaska. And that was just some of the news-making headlines and events from around the world back in July of 1977. I'm Darren Mills, and now it's back to the hits on the New Zealand Retro Weekly Top 40 Countdown with Rob Walker.
0: Darren Mills will be back with more headlines from New Zealand from July of 1977.
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0: Do not adjust your set for our number 26 position. Seriously, this was in the charts. It had been in the chart for 2 weeks. From one of our favourite TV shows, the show was The Muppets.
6: And if that weren't enough, we've also got Phenomena. Whatever that means.
0: At 26.
7: Phenomena.

0: question is, what is a manamana?
1: The question is, who cares?
2: Number 26, manamana from the Muppets. I kid you not, we went out and bought it. It was on our chart, number 26. In fact, it's 50 years this year since The Muppet Show first debuted on television in the UK and the USA. The Muppet Show was filmed and produced in the UK for tax reasons. First aired in September 1976 in the UK. And by December, the series had around 14 million viewers tuning in on Sunday evenings. In January 77, over 100 countries had either acquired the series or were making offers, which resulted in over £6 million in overseas sales. By its third season in 1978, it had a worldwide audience of 235 million. The show first screening here in New Zealand on Television 1 on Saturday night, the 18th of June of 1977. There was also a Muppet Show album out at the same time. It was iconic. Seriously.
3: Number 25.
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0: When you're hot, you're hot to trot. Wild Cherry at number 35. They've been on our chart for 7 weeks, down one spot from number 24. The sad thing is, they never really managed to reach the charts again after that song. And they broke up in 1979.
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0: What's the connection between Bay City Rollers and David Bowie, I hear you say? Well, in 1977, they'd released their fifth studio album, engaging the production skills of Harry Maslin, fresh from his success with David Bowie. From it came this song. It's a game, Bay City Rollers, at number 24.

0: The Tartan Teen Sensations, Bay City Rollers, have been on our chart for 6 weeks with that song. It's Again, dropping from number 21 to number 24.
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0: With a bit of time up our sleeves, let's play a song from an album sitting at number 21 this week in 1977 with a big album. The album Arrival from ABBA. You'll remember the album cover had the four of them sitting, well, in a helicopter with the glass bubble around. You know what I mean. The album had been in our chart for 27 weeks at this stage. We're going to play a song from it that doesn't get played on the radio these days, unlike the others from the album. Why did it have to be?

0: New Zealand Retro Weekly Top 40 Countdown, an album track there from the album Arrival from ABBA. And why did it have to be me? The album had been in the chart for 27 weeks at this stage, number 21. Recorded and mixed by a guy called Michael Tretow, described as one of the finest sound engineers the world has ever seen. And he passed away just last year at the age of 80. I reckon we should continue with this countdown in just a moment.
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0: Welcome back to our countdown. We're in this week of July of 1977. Bit of disco in our chart at number 23 from a group of siblings, a family of 10. The Silvers on our chart with High School Dance at number 23.

0: Number 23 on this week's countdown, the family group The Silvers. Can you believe there were 10 of them? And wow. And they'd been in the chart for 5 weeks with that song, up from number 34 to number 23. Interesting timing for me because High School Duds came out when I had just started at high school. However, high school for us here in New Zealand was simply known as college.
1: Number 22.
0: Well, it's proof that Billy Ocean has been in the music industry forever. At number 22 comes a song from Billy, written by Leslie Charles, who just happens to be his real name. Red Light spells danger. Billy Ocean at 22.

0: number 22 on the New Zealand Retro Weekly Top 40 Countdown from this week of 1977. Red Light Spells Danger from Billy Ocean, down from number 10 to 22 this week. He'd been in our chart in 77 for 6 weeks.
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0: Well, it's a song from David Bowie's album Low in our number 21 position, where he adopted a new style of recording, where he would record the instrumental parts, then the overdubs, then the backing vocals, and eventually the lead vocal. And it was a method he used for the rest of his career. Sound and Vision, David Bowie at number 21.

0: Number 21 on the New Zealand Retro Weekly Top 40 Countdown. Sound and Vision from David Bowie. The doo-doo-doos you hear in the song was Mary Hopkin. You might remember her. She had a number one hit in the 1960s called Those Were the Days. Our countdown will continue in a moment. This week of July of 1977.
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0: We've got some time up our sleeves. Let's play a song from an album. Sitting on our chart at number 35 is a brand new entry from the Aussie band Little River Band. Diamantina Cocktail was the name of the album. Where on earth did they get that name from? I'll tell you at the end of the song. From it comes a song written by Glenn Shorrock. Help is on its way. It's Little River Band.

0: was on its way. A brand new entry on the album charts, the album Diamantina Cocktail. And if you're wondering where they got the name from, it was a drink invented in the area of Diamantina River in Queensland, Australia. And here's the recipe: Bundaberg rum, condensed milk, and an emu egg. Good luck with that. Report back to me. Can't that continue in a moment?
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0: In the immortal words of Bon Jovi. Oh, we're yes, we most certainly are. We're halfway through this week's countdown. And I know that Bon Jovi wasn't around in July of 1977, but it's the way we kick off the second half of the show. In 1977, John Bon Jovi, was his real name, was a 15-year-old, and he'd formed his first band called Rays. If only we knew what was to come next. Let's get into the

You're the one I sing my love songs to, the late Tony Williams, with a brand new entry. The Rarotongan-born Kiwi performer who passed away in 2016 at the age of 77. Number 19. Hey, at number 19 comes a song from JJ Cale, and a song that was made famous by Eric Clapton around the rest of the world, although JJ Cale wrote the song. Uniquely, in New Zealand, he had a number one hit with it. The song had been on our chart for 20 weeks. It's Cocaine.

0: 13 from JJ Cale and Cocaine. Yes, we know that Eric Clapton had the big hit with it around the world, but here in New Zealand, we fancied the original. It came from JJ Cale's Troubadour album, a number 20 album. That album had been on our album chart for 24 weeks.
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0: Wendy, you'll often hear of radio announcers dedicating songs to people, but in our number 18 position, the song was dedicated to a radio announcer. The DJ was, I'm not making this up, a DJ called Robert Walker of a Miami radio station who gave Casey and the Sunshine Band's first hit a play on the radio, kicking off their career. So they wrote this song for him. I'm your boogeyman, Casey and the Sunshine Band, at number 18.

0: 18 on this week's New Zealand Retro Weekly Top 40 Countdown. KC and the Sunshine Band, and I'm your boogeyman. The song has been at the chart for 10 weeks at this stage, up from 25 to number 18.
1: Number 17.
0: Okay, hey, in number 17 comes a song that had been in the chart for 5 weeks, but had taken a big jump from 59 to 17 this week from Boney M. Hey, now back in 2002, on one of our affiliate stations, 1XX, lead vocalist Liz Mitchell was asked, was she surprised that people are still boogieing down to Boney M songs all these years later?
2: Extremely, considering the kind of press we had in the 70s, most of the critics thought we were sort of wishy-washy and much too, mellow, because the beat was kind of slighted, if you know what I mean. We didn't make it as hard as the hardcore reggae music or even the R&B rhythms. Everything was much lighter.
0: Sunny, Boney M at 17.

0: number 17 from Boney M and Sunny, up from number 39 to 17 this week after only 5 weeks in the chart. We are 49 years into the past. Oh, did you have to say it out loud, Robert? July 1977, and we will continue in just a moment.
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2: This is the NZ Retro Weekly Top 40 News. Kia ora, I'm Jared Milson. Here are some of the news stories and events from here in New Zealand. Back in July of 1977, on the 13th of July, Sleeping Dogs, based on C.K. Stead's novel Smith's Dream, the first full-length feature film made entirely by a New Zealand production crew, was released. It attracted large audiences here and was also released in the US. Directed by Roger Donaldson and starring Sam Neill and Ian Neun, its depiction of large-scale civil unrest seemed far-fetched to many Kiwis at the time. By the time of the tumultuous 1981 Springbok rugby tour, though, it had become eerily prophetic. Following the success of Sleeping Dogs, a New Zealand Film Commission was established in 1978 to fund the production of New Zealand cinema. 23rd of July, Christchurch Airport was named the most efficient airport in the world by Qantas. About 92% of flights were on time. The next most efficient Qantas operation was Noumea in New Caledonia, where 91% of 707s left on time. July 23, pledges redeemed for that year's telethon for the Mental Health Foundation, which was broadcast in late June, amounted to $1,750,000. The network TV2 said that the money was still coming in to bank branches. The network said the public's response to meeting the on-air total of just over $2 million had been extremely gratifying. And on the 27th of July, the British and Irish Lions rugby team lost 7-19 to the All Blacks at a very muddy athletic park in Wellington. And that was just some of the news-making headlines and events here in New Zealand back in July of 1977. I'm Darren Mills, and now it's back to the hits on the New Zealand Retro Weekly Top 40 Countdown with Rob Walker.
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3: Number 16.
0: In 1977, we saw the release of an iconic album from Fleetwood Mac. The album was Rumours. I had two copies of it because I wore the first one out. The album was at number 2 on the album charts. This week in 1977, it had spent 20 weeks in it. And from it comes our number 16 song, which was to re-enter the charts again several times over the decades. It's Fleetwood Mac and Dreams at 16.

Number 16, Dreams from Fleetwood Mac, from that outstanding album Rumours. Yeah, the interesting thing with the song is that it kept re-entering the charts, particularly here in New Zealand. It returned to the charts in 2019 at number 40, then re-entered the charts in October of 2020 and spent 71 consecutive weeks in the top 40 in 2020. You can understand why, though. An outstanding song. It's a cover in our number 15 position. The song was originally recorded in 1929 by Cannon's Jug Stompers, later becoming a popular hit in 1962 by the Rooftop Singers. But in 1977, Dr. Hook, known as Dr. Hook in the Medicine Show, had a hit with Walk Right In.

0: number 15 on this week's New Zealand Retro Weekly Top 40 Countdown. Walk right in and sit yourself right down. Dr. Hook had been in the chart for 6 weeks with that song. Of course, just recently, just a month or so ago, we lost Dennis Le Corrier, one of the lead singers, who was 76 years of age.
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3: Number 14.
0: Oh, cool song at number 14. The song had only been out for 2 weeks at this stage from an album called Endless Flights. And if you know your history of Leo Sayer, you will know that's little Leo Sayer. Here he is.
4: Endless Flight was a big album. And wrote How Much Love with a guy called Barry Mann. Wrote You Love That Loving Feeling, amongst many other classics he wrote. So, you know, it was great sitting down when I was in Los Angeles and working with all these great writers. I was always amazed they wanted to work with me. And, you know, we'd always get something going in the studio. It was just very quick working with these guys, real pros, you know. And I learned a lot during that time. I learned a lot of how to do this thing, you know, how to play with people and how the interplay works and how to write with great writers, you know. So I value that time in my life very much.
0: How much love?

0: 14, How Much Love from Leo Sayer. He co-wrote the song. Ray Parker Jr. is on guitar in that song. Did you know that? Oh, the album Endless Flights, holding steady at number 7 on our album chart, and they've been in our album chart here in New Zealand for 23 weeks. It is July, it's 1977. These platform shoes are starting to hurt a wee bit. Might take a hydration break. See you on the other side.
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0: Number 13. July 1977 is where we are. We're making our way to our number one song from this week of 77. Number 13 comes the final hit from the Hughes Corporation. I Caught Your Act.

Maureen, I caught your act from the Hughes Corporation, also known for that huge hit of theirs, Rock the Boat. That song is the follow-up to Rock Your Boat. That song had been on our chart for 12 weeks at this stage. They never really achieved success after that song again, and they broke up in 1979. A bit of history behind our number 12 song from Steve Miller. The song was originally recorded and written by Paul Pena. He'd recorded an album called New Train, although the album was never released. Now, Steve Miller had actually heard the recording, and he recorded a version in 1975. But the song was not released until 1977, when it was included on Miller's Book of Dreams album. Our number 5 album. This week it's number 12. It's Jet Airliner, Steve Miller.

0: Oh, the big old jet airliner Steve Miller Band had been in the chart for 4 weeks with that song, from 23 to number 12, the album Book of Dreams, at number 5 over there in the album chart here in New Zealand.
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2: Number 11.
0: Well, it's a Welsh group in our number 11 position. They called themselves Racing Cars, and despite the fact that they released over their career 6 albums and about the same number of singles, they only ever had one hit, and it was a really unique song. This is it at number 11. Been in the chart for 11 weeks. They shoot horses, don't they? It's Racing Cars.

0: Guacamole, guacamole, that brought back some memories. I haven't heard that song for so long. Racing cars, and they shoot horses, don't they? The song had been in the chart for 11 weeks. This week at number 11, down from number 7. Our countdown continues with our top 10 not too far away from this week of July of 1977.
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0: Hey, we've got some time. Let's play a song from an album sitting at number 18 on our album chart, up from 26. It had been in the chart for 14 weeks. The album was called Night Moves from Bob Seger and the Silver Bullet Band, and it was the first album from Bob where he credited the band, the Silver Bullet Band. At number 18 this week on the album chart, from it comes Main Street.

0: down on Main Street. Bob Seger and the Silver Bullet Band from the album Night Moves. A number 18 album back in July of 1977. Stand by, our countdown continues in a moment.
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0: Hey, guess what? We're into our top 10 of this week's New Zealand Retro Weekly Top 40 Countdown. You know the drill. We play the songs from the charts from days gone by. This time around, I have to admit, we've got a long way back. 49 years back to 1977. But you just can't tell, can you? The songs, legacy and longevity, amazing. Let's get back into it.
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0: Number 10 comes another entry in this week's countdown from Leo Sayer from Endless Flights, which was steady at number 7 in the album chart. At number 10, it's When I Need You.

0: Little Leo Sayer, When I Need You, at number 10, the song. You've been on our chart for 13 weeks back in July of 1977. You know, Leo was earlier on in the countdown. We also had the Muppets in the countdown. Manumana was in our countdown earlier. And Leo sang that song, When I Need You, on The Muppet Show in 1978 in season 3. We asked Leo about working alongside the Muppets and knowing about the development of the program prior to it starting 50 years ago.
1: Now, I knew the Muppets, I knew Jim Henson, who was behind the Muppets, right the way from Sesame Street in America. We actually were friends. He said he was going to do a new show in England, and it was featured some puppets, but it basically was going to be something very different and really had a slot to have a lot of stars in. So he described it to me before it even started and said to me, look, once we get running, I really want to have you on the show. But he said, I won't have you on the first one because we'll bed it in. And of course, by the time I'd come on it, my God, some of the roster of people that have been on there, some of the biggest stars in the world, you know, and I was just honoured that they thought of little old me, you know. But there it was, working with Jim Henson and Frank Oz, of course, who's become more famous for directing movies since. You know, working with the two of them, they were the main voices. I mean, Frank Oz is the voice of Miss Piggy, and Jim is the voice of Kermit the Frog. And of course, it's Hens who started all of... Jim's no longer with us, of course, and Frank is. But it was a magical time of my life. I mean, I did a lot of little things with them. Went on the Johnny Carson show in America, you know, with the Muppet. And I just love working with them. And we seem to hit it off. They actually called me an honorary Muppet, which is not a bad thing. Sometimes an insult, isn't it, to say you're a Muppet, but I was proud of being a Muppet.
0: Cool story. Well, a complete change of pace for our number 9 song, and it comes from the musical soundtrack from Andrew Lloyd Webber called Evita, and the album featured this song. At number 9 on the singles chart, Julie Covington, Don't Cry For Me, Argentina.

0: number 9 on the New Zealand Retro Weekly Top 40 Countdown. Don't Cry For Me, Argentina. Julie Covington had been in the chart for 17 weeks with that song.
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0: It's a cheating song in our number 8 position from a band called Hot, a trio based in Los Angeles, who had a million-selling hit single with this song, The Angel In Your Arms, from Hot at number 8.

0: Big hit though for Hot. Number 8 this week in our chart. It'll been in the chart for 7 weeks. Stand by, our countdown continues. We're getting close to our number 1 song.
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0: Tavares on the chart at number 7 this week, back in July of 1977. The song had been in the chart for 4 weeks. And everybody gets a mention in there. Sherlock Holmes, Kojak, McLeod, and more.
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2: And it's July 1977. Number
0: 6. Well, in 1976, we all rushed to the movie theatres to watch an incredible movie called A Star.

is Born, the original, starring Kris Kristofferson as the rock and roll star and Barbara Streisand as the unknown singer. The soundtrack album with Kris Kristofferson was our number one album this week in 1977. From it comes the love theme from A Star Is Born. It's Barbara Streisand and Evergreen at 6.

0: evergreen from A Star Is Born from Barbara Streisand. The song had been in the chart for 15 weeks at this stage, number 6, down a couple of spots from number 4. At the 49th Academy Awards, the song won the Academy Award for the Best Original Song, and Barbara Streisand became the only woman in history to win the Best Actress and Best Original Song.
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0: Hey, it's Kiwi music in our number 5 position, a song written by Paul Anka and a big hit for Buddy Holly in 1959. So how did Kiwi Mark Williams end up doing a funky disco cover of it? Here he is.
2: It was brought up by Alan Galbraith, actually. He was the one. I've got to say I helped him because he was reading the Times and thinking about, how I should fit in. And so it was a collaboration between him and I. He came up with the song. What happened with a song like Yesterday Was Just the Beginning of My Life, it came to me as a stripped-down garagey band rock song. It was just really rough. Garage, guitars, drums, bass. And that's how it came to me. I gave it a funk feel. So I changed the whole feel of the whole song. So we decided the same sort of thing with It Doesn't Matter Anymore. And at the time, Leo Sayer, bless his soul, had a big hit with You Make Me Feel Like Dancing. That's where it came from.
0: It Doesn't Matter Anymore, Mark Whitty.

0: number 5 on the New Zealand Retro Weekly Top 40 Countdown. It doesn't matter anymore. Mark Williams has been in the chart for 5 weeks with that song, making him a big star in New Zealand. From his album, Taking It All in Stride, a number 17 album over there in the album chart. It'll been in the album chart for 6 weeks, and our countdown continues in just a moment.
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0: Number 4. Welcome back to the New Zealand Retro Weekly Top 40 Countdown this week of July of 1977 is where we are. We're up to number 4. It's a song from the late Alan O'Day, who was a songwriter. In fact, he wrote the big song Angie Baby for Alan Reddy. He was given the opportunity by Warner Brothers to record one of his own songs. He took it, and Undercover Angel became a hit. This week in New Zealand at 9.

0: number four on the New Zealand Retro Weekly Top 40 Countdown, Alan O'Day and Undercover Angel. He died at the age of 72 in 2013. He also wrote, amongst other songs, Rock and Roll Heaven, made famous by the Righteous Brothers.
1: Number three.
0: And now, up until this point, we'd known Kenny Rogers as part of the group Kenny Rogers and the First Edition, and he'd gone solo. 1977, releasing a solo album simply called Kenny Rogers. From it came his first major hit as a solo artist. It's Lucille, it's Kenny Rogers at number three.
2: In a bar in Toledo, across from the depot.

0: sad times. It's our number three song on this week's New Zealand Retro Weekly Top 40 Countdown, Lucille, from the late Kenny Rogers. The album Kenny Rogers at number 38. It had been in the chart for a mere 2 weeks at this stage. Yeah, Kenny Rogers left us at the age of 81 in March of 2020. Really sad, eh? An incredible artist.
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0: Number two. Hey, at number two comes a song from Heatwave. Now, the band Heatwave had a keyboardist and principal songwriter, the guy who wrote this song, called Rod Temperton. Now, Rod Temperton went on to write songs you may have heard. Songs such as Thriller, Off the Wall, Rock With You for Michael Jackson, Give Me the Night for George Benson, and so many more. Yeah, Boogie Nights from Heatwave at number

number two on this week's New Zealand Retro Weekly Top 40 Countdown. Check out the video of that song, Heatwave, Boogie Nights. Some very daggy dancing involved. The song's been in our chart for 4 weeks at this stage, up from number five, number two this week, which means only one

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3: Righto, here we go. It's time to bring you your number one song, the biggest selling song of the week of July of 1977 here in New Zealand.
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3: And the interesting thing is, it was only our number one song in New Zealand, nowhere else. Following the success of Mississippi, Georgie and Smile, Pussycat had released Broken Souvenirs. From the album Souvenirs, our number nine album, our number one song this

0: Aw, broken souvenirs from Pussycat at number one. Righto, that's our countdown for this week. This week of July of 1977. I hope you enjoyed it. I've got to take these flared jeans off because they're a bit tight around the waist these days, if you don't mind me saying so. Oh, that's better. Thanks to Rick for the intros. Darren Mills for the retro news headlines. Thanks to Dan O'Day and LA Force Productions. Thanks to Radio Express. And thanks to all of the independent, local, regional radio stations across New Zealand playing the show. As well as overseas in Rarotonga, Australia, the USA and the UK. Look for us on Facebook. NZ Retro 40 is what you look for. 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That's absoundbites.co.nz. Next week, we venture into the New Zealand charts of August of 1985. Looking forward to doing that. Thanks to me old mate Azza for putting the show together. Until next week, look after yourself. You know I worry about you. My name's Rob Walker and I'm out of here.
1: 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I'm Rick Perry.

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I don't like about that song is when it's over. It's short, but really, could you pack any more power into less than 3 minutes? That's Kick It Out, the third single from Heart's album Little Queen, released 48 years ago this month on Long Live Rock, Fierce Females. In 2014, the Foo Fighters performed a cover of that song on The Late Show with David Letterman, but as talented as they are, they knew it would not be nearly as fierce without Ann Wilson's four-octave vocal range and her sister Nancy's finger-picking skills. So they invited the girls to perform it with them. Ann and Nancy Wilson, the first two fierce females we're celebrating today on Long Live Rock. Hi, I'm Pam Kelly, and we've got many more to come. Who's on your list of fierce rockin' females? I'm sure that we can all agree that Stevie Nicks, the twirling, mystical poet of rock and roll, deserves a spot. Fleetwood Mac's transformation from blues band to rock superstars began in 1975 when Stevie joined the band. Their album Rumors was released that year, and it became one of the biggest selling albums ever at 40 million copies. And Stevie wrote several of the biggest tracks. And talk about fierce. She's one of the only women inducted into the Rock and Roll Hall of Fame twice, with Fleetwood Mac and as a solo artist. When she wrote songs, she didn't shy away from the dark topics. As her former love interest and bandmate Lindsey Buckingham said, Stevie wrote lyrics from the center out. One of the best examples of that is one of the band's biggest hits from Rumors. She says it was a symbolic look at navigating a difficult relationship and battling addiction and just trying to survive it all. Here's Gold Dust Woman on Long Live Rock, Fierce Females.

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0: 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Fierce Females with your host, Pam Kelly. Pam Kelly.

you know that was a cover song? Peace of My Heart was originally recorded in 1967 by Irma Franklin, but it was made immortal by Big Brother and the Holding Company, featuring the incomparable Janis Joplin. This is Long Live Rock, Fierce Females. I'm Pam Kelly. Port Arthur, an otherwise sleepy town in East Texas, was known for two wild things: alligators and Janis Lynn Joplin. Rock radio was captivated by her powerful vocals, and her electric stage presence enthralled the throngs of fans who flocked to her live shows. After releasing two albums with the band, Janis left Big Brother to embark on a solo career, including her iconic performance at Woodstock in 1969. Her career was brief, but unforgettable, with her biggest hit, a cover of Kris Kristofferson's Me and Bobby McGee, reaching number one following her death in 1970 at the age of 27. Her second solo album, Pearl, was released 3 months after she passed and reached number one on the Billboard 200. In 1995, she was posthumously inducted into the Rock and Roll Hall of Fame, and as recently as 2013, remained one of the top-selling vocalists in the U.S. At about the same time, the star of another prominent figure in San Francisco's music scene was on the rise. Grace Slick's career spanned four decades as the lead singer and frontwoman of Jefferson Airplane and its spinoffs, Jefferson Starship and Starship. Slick was inducted into the Rock and Roll Hall of Fame in 1996 as a member of Jefferson Airplane. She sang co-lead on two of Starship's number one hits, We Built This City and Nothing's Gonna Stop Us Now. She also released four solo albums and retired from her recording career in 1990, but continues to be active in the visual arts. And she's still as fierce as they come. Here's somebody to love on Long Live Rock, Fierce Females.

That song vaulted the Runaways into superstar status in Japan and was the catalyst for the solo careers of Joan Jett and Lita Ford. The Runaways and Cherry Bomb on Long Live Rock, Fierce Females. And that band is full of fierce females. Assembled in 1975 when no young girls were playing instruments in the popular bands of the day, especially guitars. Rock producer Kim Fowley had the vision for an all-female band. Lyricist Carrie Crome was the first member recruited, followed by Joan Jett, who auditioned for the group by playing ukulele to a Sweet album, and then transitioned to guitar, probably a wise choice. Sandy West was added to the lineup on drums, followed by lead vocalist and bassist Mickey Steele, who later joined the Bangles. The band was touted as an all-girl answer to Grand Funk and made their debut at the famed Whiskey a Go-Go in September of 1975. The next month, Steele left the band due to creative differences. Peggy Foster took the reins on bass and Lita Ford took over as lead guitarist, clearing the way for Joan Jett to focus on rhythm guitar. A short time later, Fowley and Jett discovered Cherie Curry at a teen nightclub and brought her in as lead vocalist, completing the lineup. Though never a major success in the U.S., the band represents perhaps the fiercest female lineup ever assembled. They toured the country with some of the biggest rock acts of the day, like Tom Petty and the Heartbreakers, Cheap Trick, and Van Halen. Down the line, the pressures of touring, broken promises to the teenage girl's parents, and rock and roll excess led to the dissolution of the band. In 2006, Sandy West lost her battle with lung cancer. After joining the Bangles, Mickey Steele enjoyed success on hits like Manic Monday, Walk Like an Egyptian, and Eternal Flame. Cherie Curry released a solo album with her twin sister and appeared in a number of films, most notably 1980's Foxes with Jodie Foster. After being rejected by 23 record labels, Joan Jett became the first female recording artist to found her own label and gave us anthems like I Love Rock and Roll, Bad Reputation, and I Hate Myself for Loving You. And of course, Lita Ford partnered with Sharon Osbourne and had success with hits like Kiss Me Deadly and one of the most iconic duets in rock and roll, Close My Eyes Forever, with the late, great Ozzy Osbourne. I'm Pam Kelly, and you're listening to Long Live Rock, Fierce Females. And that brings us to the one known as the tough romantic of rock and roll, Chrissy Hynde of the Pretenders. She fused fierce strength with vulnerability and created a new template for female rock singers. Hynde founded the Pretenders in England in 1978, wrote all of their major hits. She's the only continuous member and appeared on every studio album released by the band. Along the way, she recorded with other musicians like Cher, UB40, even legendary crooner Frank Sinatra. The Pretenders were inducted into the Rock and Roll Hall of Fame in 2005 and celebrated for songs penned by Chrissy like Brass in Pocket, My City Was Gone, Back on the Chain Gang, and this one, Middle of the Road on Long Live Rock, Fierce Females.

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2: You know, every now and then I think you might like to hear something from us. 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We always do it nice and rough. But we're gonna take the beginning of this song and do it easy. But then we're gonna do the finish rough. It's the way we do Proud Mary.
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When it comes to fierce females, they don't come more badass than Tina Turner. That's Proud Mary on Long Live Rock, Fierce Females. I'm Pam Kelly. Tina is one of the best-selling recording artists of all time, with an estimated 100 million records sold. The world first took notice of Tina Turner in 1960 as the lead singer of husband and wife duo Ike and Tina Turner, and is chronicled in the 1993 semi-autobiographical film What's Love Got to Do with It. She famously left the abusive Ike Turner with nothing but a gas station credit card and $36 to her name and embarked on a solo career as a nostalgia act. She appeared in TV shows like Hollywood Squares, Donnie and Marie, The Sonny and Cher Show, and The Brady Bunch Hour to help ends meet. In 1983, her cover of Al Green's Let's Stay Together was a surprise success, and Capitol Records took notice. Tina had 2 weeks to record her private Dancer album, which was released in 1984, and it cemented the 40-something status as the queen of rock and roll. The album reached number 3 on the Billboard 200, number 2 in the UK, and it was certified 5 times platinum in the US, thanks to hits like What's Love Got to Do with It, Better Be Good to Me, and the title track. Her comeback tour culminated in 3 Grammy wins, followed by her second world tour in 1985. She also contributed vocals to the USA for Africa benefit song, We Are the World, and performed at Live Aid alongside Mick Jagger. Tina starred opposite Mel Gibson in 1985's post-apocalyptic film, Mad Max Beyond Thunderdome, and contributed 2 songs to the soundtrack, including We Don't Need Another Hero. She was inducted into the Rock and Roll Hall of Fame in 1991 for her work with Ike Turner, and again in 2021 as a solo artist. Her vocal prowess and electrifying stage presence helped Tina to break the racial barrier in rock music. And her early story and ensuing comeback undoubtedly inspired a generation of young women to be bold, take back control of their lives, and shine brighter than ever before. Now that is fierce.

Rockbreaker, it's Pat Benatar on Long Live Rock, Fierce Females. Hi there, I'm Pam Kelly. Pat brought technical precision to rock and roll that very few could match. She was classically trained in opera from a very young age, and she set new vocal standards with her mezzo-soprano voice while maintaining pure rock power. Benatar's video for You Better Run was the second video ever played on MTV, and she went on to become one of the first female artists to receive heavy rotation on the emerging platform, proving that women could dominate the MTV era. And she did it without compromise. Benatar fought constant battles with her record label over her image. She refused to be sexualized or wear skimpy clothing. Instead, she created her own iconic look. Spiky short hair and spandex. Femininity meets fierce strength. Pat Benatar took home the Grammy for Best Female Rock Performance 4 years in a row from 1980 to 83 and won MTV's Video of the Year in 1984 for Love is a Battlefield. Pat still tours today alongside her husband, bandmate, and musical soulmate of 43 years, guitarist Neil Giraldo. They raised two daughters and co-wrote a children's book this year titled My Grandma and Grandpa Rock. And yes, she's still as fierce as it gets. Thanks for joining us on this episode of Long Live Rock, celebrating the trailblazing females who paved the way for and certainly inspired so many female artists who came after them. There are so many artists we could add to this list, but we've only got room for one more. And the band we chose may surprise you, but they are definitely as fierce as they get. The all-American female rock band The Go-Go's formed in L.A. in 1978. The quintet rose up from the L.A. punk scene of the late 70s and released their debut album, Beauty and the Beat, in 81. They were the first all-female band to top the Billboard charts, who wrote their own material and played their own instruments, a feat that's still unmatched. Beauty and the Beat was regarded as one of the cornerstone albums of U.S. New Wave. It produced two of their biggest hits, including Our Lips Are Sealed, and topped the charts for six consecutive weeks and went double platinum. The band announced several reunion tours, including one in 2020, but injuries and the COVID pandemic canceled their plans. They did release a new song in 2020 titled Club Zero. It was included in the documentary that followed the band from their formation to their breakup in the 1980s. Following their induction into the Rock and Roll Hall of Fame in 2021, the Go-Go's attempted to play more U.S. dates, but again, injuries stymied their plans, prompting Belinda Carlisle to declare that the band had disbanded as they felt it was best to go out on a high note. But they couldn't stay away. They played Coachella earlier this year and also reunited for the Cruel World Festival the following month. Something tells me their story is not over yet. We wrap up this episode with the Go-Go's and We Got the Beat on Long Live Rock, Fierce Females.

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0: Ladies and gentlemen, it's The Cork Show with Laura Legend, broadcasting from the Fun Bar. And now, Cork and Laura Legend.
1: Good morning, everybody. I'm Laura Legend, here with Court, as we're trying to figure out just how rainy and stormy it's going to be today, but we hope it's bright and sunny where you are.
2: Yes, and it's always sunny on the Court Show with Laura Legend, who, by the way, looks like a mime today.
1: Thank you for that.
2: she got some poison ivy pretty bad.
1: Yeah.
2: And she was showing me pictures before and after, and I'm so glad I'm not you. And I'm sorry for those who get poison ivy very easily. It's an itchy proposition. It's the Court Show, and what fun we have today. We have an Airbnb alert.
1: Ooh.
2: So here's an Airbnb that you can get away from it all with nothing at all and pay for that every night. A Florida man. Oh, beards. There was a contest for some of the Guinness Book.
1: Huh.
2: Just came out with their best beards, and I have one of my favorite beard songs coming up.
1: All right.
2: Are you smarter than a fifth grader,
1: Laura? Probably not. No, I have a fourth grader that I'm not smarter than, so I can't imagine I'm smarter than a fifth grader.
2: You've heard of Travis Kelce, right?
1: Yes.
2: Mr. Taylor Swift.
1: Yeah. Oh, that's how you know him. Okay.
2: He's going to be on TV.
1: Uh-huh. Oh, is he going to be on Are You Smarter Than a Fifth Grader?
2: No.
1: Oh.
2: It's a different show, but close. Oh. And then I have some questions for the audience just to see if you're smarter than a fifth grader. So stick around for that. Behind the Music. We've got a great song about Behind the Music. We're going to see what it's really about. Top-selling albums. I was surprised. No, it's not the Beatles. These are of all time. I think Apple came out with this. And last but not least, we have Busted. I have three things that you've always thought or would assume is true, but is not.
1: Interesting.
2: Yes, absolutely.
1: Uh-huh.
2: We will be right back. I've got a great cover of a song, No Diggity.
1: No doubt.
2: Here it is. It's done by the Hackney Colliery Band. Yeah, Laura, you probably
1: That's
2: never heard this before.
1: No.
2: All right, we'll be right back. We also have some Billy Joel coming up. Don't go anywhere.

0: That is strut music if I've ever heard it before.
1: You definitely were strutting.
0: Yeah. Yes. Had to run back to the mic. Coming up very soon is a Billy Joel song, because you would think out of the top five albums of all time, maybe Billy Joel may have snuck one in there. But on our list later on, Billy Joel isn't in the top five. I'll tell you where he finished after we play a song. Yeah, moving out. But before that, a little Jimmy Stewart.
2: What do you want? You want the moon? Just say the word and I'll throw a lasso around it and pull it down.

0: Good morning, Laura.
1: I'm waking up.
0: Yeah, it's morning. Hope everybody else is waking up and enjoying the court show. Laura Legend is joining me today. And the Guinness Book of World Records just released their newest beard winner competition.
1: Ooh, exciting.
0: The Facial Hair Fanatics is what they're called. They first attempted a record for the longest beard chain. So this is when they like hook their beards together.
1: Oh, wow.
0: And see how far. The last record was 150 feet. This one, they used 86 people and the chain measured 195 feet and 3 inches of dudes with their beards tied together. They also attempted another record, which was the longest mustache chain.
1: Oh, wow.
0: This is getting uncomfortable. I looked at the pictures and thought, this is just weird.
1: Google that one.
0: It's only in America. I mean, you only find these things there. 27 participants, 20 feet, 4 inches long. And the final record, which I don't quite understand, but it is the longest beard chain for participants with partial beard styles.
1: Oh.
0: The three styles that Guinness allowed were the mutton chop, the goatees and musketeer style facial hair. I think we can get the musketeer style. That's probably the curly beard.
1: Yeah, I would
0: guess.
1: It.
0: They were 24 participants, 42 feet long.
1: Congratulations, guys.
0: I know it's work well done, a life well spent.
1: Mm-hmm.
0: And speaking of that, there's this Australian band that I just love. They're called The Beards. This song is called If Your Dad Doesn't Have a Beard, You've Got Two Moms. These guys love their beards. We'll be right back.

0: Yeah.
1: So, Cord, I can't help but notice you don't have a beard.
0: I do not have a beard.
1: How do your daughters feel about that?
0: They feel they have two beardless moms. It's the Court Show with Laura Legend right here on however you listen to your radio. Travis Kelce, yes, old Travis Kelce has been chosen. They say he has great comedic timing. And he's also married. He's also dating Taylor Swift. There's a new show coming out.
1: Good timing, that's for sure. Yeah.
0: There's a new show coming out called Are You Smarter Than a Celebrity?
1: Oh.
0: And it's the same vein as Are You Smarter Than a Fifth Grader? Now, they're going to be with celebrities trying to answer questions. So the celebrity can help and the celebrity can give them the answer if they want. But that's coming up. And, you know, stay tuned to your TV station for viewing times. I'm sure it's going to be a great show. But now, let's see how smart we all are.
1: Let's check.
0: The capital of Canada. Does anybody know what that is? Laura, do you know?
1: I want to say Quebec, but it's probably Montreal.
0: No, it's neither, though. It's Ottawa.
1: Oh, Ottawa. That was good, actually, what I said first, but you cut that out.
0: Oh, yeah, okay.
1: It was really mean.
0: Which planet is known as the Red Planet? It's easy.
1: Mars.
0: Yeah, Mars. This is fifth grader, so don't overthink these. Which is the name of the longest river in the world?
1: Is it the Mississippi?
0: No. That's the longest in the United States.
1: Oh, yeah. You said the world. My bad.
0: What about the Nile River? Mm. That's the longest in the world.
1: I can't even explain how I heard that question. That is not what I heard. The longest name of a river is what I heard.
0: Well, so there, we'll give you the point.
1: No, I don't want these points. I actually want you to cut this whole segment.
0: Who wrote the famous play Romeo and Juliet?
1: Shakespeare?
0: Yes. In what year did World War II end?
1: Ooh, I was going to say 45. I was going to say 44, but then
0: Are you going with 45?
1: I'm going to go with 45.
0: Is that your final answer?
1: Final answer, 45.
0: You are correct.
1: 45.
0: Yes. How many inches are in a foot?
1: 12 inches.
0: Yes. What is the chemical symbol for gold? Oh, this is hard. If you know this one, you are definitely smarter than any fifth grader. It's AU.
1: AU. I think I should have asked you these questions, Court.
0: No, because I wouldn't have gotten any of them
1: right.
0: Yes,
1: you would have.
0: Are you smarter than a fifth grader?
1: No, I'm not, but I already knew that.
0: Poor Travis Kelce.
1: It was second grade when I couldn't keep up anymore.
0: That's it. Yes.
1: Actually, this is more about me than you. My brain. Just kidding.
0: I understand.
1: Ba-dum-bump.
0: And speaking of not doing homework, everybody loves to binge watch. Binge watching whatever on Netflix. There's so much stuff to watch. Back in the day when we were kids, there was no binge watching.
1: Oh, no. There was
0: one show that came out a week, and you looked forward to that show. But now, here's Jim Gaffigan talking about his addiction to binge watching.
2: There are so many television shows and episodes of television shows we could and should be watching. It's amazing any of us are here right now. It's kind of overwhelming. DVR, on demand. Sometimes I open my Netflix, I'm like, I don't think I can do it. I'm not even going to make a dent here. And I know there's pressure. We all feel it because we've developed excuses for our friends, like we're dealing with debt collectors. You watch Game of Thrones? I'm a little behind. Give me a week. My wife had a dumb baby. And it's never ending. You finish that show, now you have to watch this show, and then you have... No, now I need to learn how to read again. I need to sound out some words and see if I can read. Because we're all binge-watching. I remember when they first introduced the idea of binge-watching, I was like, how pathetic. I'm just going to watch an episode or two. I haven't showered in a week. I'm a grandfather. I missed my own funeral. I binge watch shows I don't even like. This is pretty bad. I guess I'll watch 5 more episodes. My friends don't understand. They're like, when do you watch? You have 5 kids. I ignore them. I can't go to that recital. I'm re-watching West Wing. It's embarrassing how I consume television. There are nights when I've told myself, all right, one more season. And I'm going to bed. I mean, come on. It's hard to stop. You see the ending. You want the accomplishment, right? Oh, you ran a 10K? Yeah, I finished Mad Men. I did it. I'm a little sore, but I did it. And starting a new show, that's kind of like a blind date, right? Yeah. Well, my friend said you were great. I'm free tonight, so I think I'm ready to put myself back out there. Because we have relationships with these television shows. You ever break up with a show? You watch a bunch of episodes and you're like, it's over. I don't even know you anymore. I gave up the best nights of my life. Netflix, they won't let you forget your mistakes. They keep them in your queue. Remember this relationship?
0: It's The Court Show with Laura Legend, and I brought a treat in for Laura because I believe, Laura, speaking of Netflix, you started watching...
1: I started watching The Morning Show not that
0: the
1: long
0: morning
1: ago
0: show.
1: On Apple TV.
0: Yeah. Oh, Apple TV, that's
1: yes.
0: right. Apple TV, and it is... You were impressed by
1: it. I was. It was not what I expected, and I'm, well, just two or three episodes in, but I'm enjoying it.
0: It's pretty addicting.
1: Mm-hmm.
0: Just one more season, and I think there's three seasons or four or five, I don't know.
1: I don't know. I'm only on episode three.
0: The theme song is called Nemesis.
1: Oh.
0: And here it is for Laura.
1: You are my nemesis, Court.
0: We'll be right back.

0: There it is, the theme to the morning show on Apple TV. If you're looking for something good to binge, that's a great one.
1: That's a good one, I guess.
2: May I have your attention, please? Behind the...
0: Behind the... Music. So there was a song, called Creep. We all know that song.
1: It's TLC?
0: Been redone 1,000 times by Radiohead.
1: Oh, what's the song I'm thinking of?
0: It could
1: and
0: be
1: so
0: the same.
1: I creep. Yeah.
0: Yeah, that's a whole different song. Okay. This is the best version of all time. So basically the guitar player has a different version of what he thinks the song is about than the lead singer. And the lead singer, York, says that the song's about loving somebody but not feeling good enough. He describes the feeling as there's these beautiful people, and then there's the rest of us. And it sort of relates to Johnny Greenwood's thoughts that it's a positive, happy song about recognizing what you are. To relate it, it's going to a party and you're walking in thinking, man, everybody's looking at me. I am the least qualified person to be at this party.
1: Imposter syndrome.
0: Exactly what it is, the imposter syndrome. And that's more of what this song is about, but it's also about digging in and thinking, oh, but I have this to offer, even though it sounds like an incredibly negative song about self-worth. The Air That I Breathe, there's a song from the 70s that this song based its rhythms on. Radiohead went ahead before they released the song and split the deal with Albert Hammond and Mike Hazelwood from the 1972 Air That I Breathe song. So there's no fighting afterwards saying, you stole my music. Good for Radiohead.
1: Yeah, that's the right thing to do.
0: So here it is, the uplifting negative song of the day. Creep. We'll be right back.
1: Not by TLC.
0: No, not by TLC. Oh, yeah, but before that, we're going to go ahead and Lucy, she stopped by a few months ago and recorded for us because she's suffering from bad dad jokes. Aww. But her life's turning around. She's turned it around. She's a volleyball player. She's doing really, really well.
1: Nice
0: and
1: job.
0: She's using that to help recover from these horrible jokes. Here's Lucy now.
3: Hi, my name is Lucy. Some dads still think these jokes are funny, like these.
4: Oh, man. I accidentally rubbed some ketchup in my eyes. Now I have hindsight.
5: My wife always compares me to Ryan Gosling. She says, "You're nothing like Ryan Gosling."
4: Did you hear the rumor about the butter?
6: I'm not gonna spread it.
4: I walked into a bar with my wife and the bartender said, "You want a beer for your wife?" I was like, "Seems like a fair trade."
3: I can't do this anymore.
0: It's okay, Lucy, you're safe here. You're doing very well, just another couple of minutes.
4: The Hunchback of Notre Dame is such a great movie. I love it when the protagonist has a twisted backstory.
5: Some people are saying that women shouldn't have kids after 40. I kind of agree. 40 is way too many kids.
4: There was once a king who was only 12 inches tall. Terrible king, great ruler.
3: If you find these jokes funny or know someone who does, 1-800-MMABDJ. Moms Against Bad Dad Jokes.

0: I'm a creep, I'm a weirdo. And we just played a song.
1: Yeah, check that out.
0: It's the Cork Show with Laura Legend. And, oh, here's a people you should know.
1: Yeah, tell me, who else should I know?
0: Well, I'm going to let you know in just a minute. This is a bit where we find somebody that did something that you just will be, wow, I can't believe they did that.
1: All right.
0: And here's the person you should know.
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0: She was born in Vienna, Austria, an only child. Both her parents were Jewish, her mother a piano player, and her father a government employee. She had a good relationship with her father. He would take her on walks and explain to her how things worked. At the age of 12, she won a beauty contest in Vienna. This led her to an interest in acting and film. She had lots of admirers. She had flowers sent to her all the time, many men wanting to meet with her. She turned them all away and refused the flowers, except for one man who was very persistent. His name was Frederick Mendel. He was an Austrian military arms merchant and munitions manufacturer who was the Third Reich's number one man in Austria. On August 10th, 1933, she married Mendel at the Karlsreich. She was 18 years old. He was 33. Mendel had close social and business ties with the Italian government, selling munitions to the country, and had ties with Nazi regime as well in Germany, even though his own father was Jewish. She wrote that the dictators of both countries attended lavish parties at the Mendel home. She accompanied Mendel to business meetings, she believed, to help make the sale. While her husband conferred with scientists and other professionals involving military technology, she paid close attention. These conferences were her introduction to the field of applied sciences and nurtured her latent talent in science. But Mendel was a domineering man. He was also the first of her six marriages. She decided she had to get out. She put on her maid's clothing and escaped the home to get out from underneath her husband's heavy hand. In 1937, they did divorce and she fled to England, then to the United States. She continued acting in the U.S., performing in over 36 major films. But her knowledge of enemy munitions she learned with her ex-husband Mendel led her to her greatest work. At the beginning of World War II, along with her friend and composer George Antel, she co-invented a radio guidance system for Allied torpedoes that used spread spectrum and frequency hopping technology to defeat the threat of radio jamming by Axis powers. However, the technology was not adopted because the Navy said it would be too heavy to put inside of a torpedo. It is one of the spread spectrum techniques that became widely used in modern telecommunications, such as Bluetooth technology. Typecast as the archetypal glamorous seductress of exotic origin by Hollywood and born Hedwig Eva Maria Kiesler, or as we know her, Hedy Lamarr, was far from just that. She is in the Inventors Hall of Fame as well as the Hollywood Walk of Fame. Hedy Lamarr, a person you should know.

0: Hi, this is Jorge from Bolivia. And when I am trying to fall asleep at night, I listen to the cold show. It works every time, believe me.
1: Oh, that cracks me up. Thanks for doing that, George. It's the Court Show with Laura Legend, and it's time for Busted. Things you thought to be true, but are not, like this. If I gave you a choice between chimpanzees and humans, who do you think has more hair?
2: I would think chimpanzees, but the way you're looking at me thinks maybe it's the humans.
1: We're putting a wall up so you can't see my facial expressions. Humans have between 2 and 5 million hair follicles spread around their bodies, which is the same number as most other primates. We have the same amount, but our hair is just less coarse. Don't know why. I'm not a scientist. I only play one on the radio. Widening highways helps traffic. So, you know, when we're driving around, you drive around anywhere, you're like on a 3-lane highway and it's backed up all the time. You think, why don't they just put in another lane?
2: Yeah.
1: That doesn't work.
2: Why not?
1: It is something called induced demand. It's almost like when you have too much of one thing, people want to use it less.
2: Oh.
1: But this is when you have too much, it goes the opposite way. This is a true life example.

0: They were, but they're actually not. They come from further east, somewhere Turkey, Egypt area. They date back, they think, to around 1000 BC. They do know somebody very popular, Nero, who liked to perfect ways to torture people, loved playing. This is true.
1: He loved to torture people,
0: but he also loved to play the bagpipes, which to me falls in the same category. He actually had a coin of himself made playing the bagpipes.
1: Wow.
0: He used to play the bagpipes, he thought, to inspire his troops to battle.
1: Sure.
0: They were just running away. That is a true story. The bagpipes are actually not from Scotland, and they do believe it came over during the Roman times when they took over England and they brought the bagpipes with them. But now they're Scottish. There you go. It's the Court Show with Laura Legend. Hey, check out our new website. We have a new website. Josie did a heck of a job.
1: Yeah, she did.
0: Updated it, got us a new logo, thecourtshow.org. Yeah, check it out. And lots of other fun stuff there. You can see what we look like, but wear sunglasses because it's like looking at the eclipse. Chicago, 1971, Color My World. Beautiful song. Sit back, relax. It's The Court Show. Light rock all day, all night. We'll be right back.

0: Chicago.
1: What a beautiful song, Court.
0: It is. I love Chicago. The Old Crown Brass Band, in which I play, it's an English-style British brass band, 35 players. We have a great version of a Chicago tune, and that is one of the pieces in it. And the solo's done by a trombone player. Mm. Despite that fact, it's still a beautiful solo. Oh, you know what? It's our Airbnb alert. Do you want to see the Northern Lights, Laura?
1: Always.
0: Do you ever think of visiting Finland?
1: Always.
0: Do you want your own bed in your own igloo?
1: Yes.
0: Yes. Well, come prepared for the cold with your own sleeping bag and adequate thermal wear, because below zero temperatures are the norm here.
1: Oh, that sounds fun.
0: It's Lapland,

0: Finland. I'm not going to try to pronounce the national park because there are way too many consonants. There isn't nearby. There's a number of igloos. They make them new every single year. And you sleep in the igloo, and it's got the stuff you need in like a bedroom. And then there's a building nearby within walking distance that you have showers and a kitchen and all that if you need to get warmed up. It sounds like an absolute blast to me. And it's only $182 a night.
1: Wow. What an experience.
0: It is. So if you've got tickets to Finland and you're looking for something to do, look up Lapland and get your own igloo. And I've seen pictures. They look quite cozy. Mm-hmm. It's the Court Show with Laura Legend. You know what? We're going to play a great song here. Oh, the Zac Brown Band, of course. Oh, yeah, Cold Weather. Good.

0: All right, Apple Music just came out with their top albums of all time.
1: Oh, yeah.
0: And this is top albums of all time. So they used statistics from before there was Apple Music, because sure, yeah, most of these groups are. And here they are. Now, the top five, the Beatles make it in the top five, and that's the White Album. Mm-hmm. And if you look at the songs on the White Album, it's ridiculi. It is crazy. Every song on there is something that, you know, it's got Blackbird and Rocky Raccoon, and I'm not going to start, but Led Zeppelin 4 comes in tied for number five.
1: Ah.
0: That is, of course, the Stairway to Heaven album. Back in Black, AC/DC, that comes in at a number four with about 25 million albums sold. Hotel California, number three, that's the Eagles, who end up twice on this list.
1: Wow.
0: Michael Jackson, his Thriller album, no big surprise, another album with every song. Some artist just hit it.
1: Yeah.
0: And the number one album is... Eagles, their greatest hits, 1971 to 75. That's almost cheating to get on a list. If you take out the top lists of your Eagles, have like another group that you could probably go watch a concert and never hear a song you haven't heard. They get number one, 38 million copies sold. So Eagles on the list twice, Beatles only once. You would think it would be more than that. Gets the Court Show with Laura Legend, CORT Show, the CORTShow.org. Check out our website. There's four shows up there, the newest four shows. And you can look around and see whatever you want on that site. It's all about us if you want to learn a little
1: Josie.
0: Bit. Thanks, Josie. She rocks. All right, we'll see you next time.
1: Enjoy your weekend.
0: Here it is, 1968, Rocky Raccoon.

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1: Hello and welcome to my Blues Cafe with me, Steve James. And I've a great hour of the blues lined up for you today. So if the blues is your thing, then stick around for the next hour. I have some great artists coming up. I've got Arthur, Big Boy Crudup, Michael Burks, Bobby Bland, and Sonny Boy Williamson too, to name a few. And my artist of the week this week is Mitch Granger. So that's a lot of blues to fit in 1 hour. So sit back with me, Steve James, and enjoy the ride. And to start the show today, I've got Arthur William Big Boy Crudup, who was born August the 24th, 1905, and was an American Delta blues singer, songwriter, and guitarist. He's best known outside blues circles for his songs That's All Right, My Baby Left Me, and So Glad You're Mine, later recorded by Elvis Presley and other artists. Elvis Presley himself acknowledged Crudup's importance to rock and roll when he said, "If I had any ambition, it was to be as good as Arthur Crudup." So to start the show, here is the man himself, Arthur Crudup, with Chicago Blues.

loving. Man, I have myself a time.

That was Arthur Big Boy Crudup there with a song called Chicago Blues. Michael Burks was born July the 30th, 1957, and was an American electric blues and soul blues guitarist, singer, and a songwriter. He was the son of bassist Frederick Burks. He was born in Milwaukee, Wisconsin, and had a musical heritage. His father played the bass guitar and performed with Sonny Boy Williamson too. Burks Jr. had learned to play the guitar by the age of five and played on stage in his cousin's band. From his I Smell Smoke album, released in 2003, here is Michael Burks with Miss Mercy.

0: And that number, Miss Mercer.
1: And that was Michael Burks there with a song called Miss Mercy. And you're listening to The Blues Cafe with me, Steve James. If you'd like a request or a dedication, has to be blues though, then go to my website, stevejamesblues.com. There you'll find a request form. Just fill that in with the song you'd like to hear and the artist playing it, and I'll feature it on a future show, with a shout out for you, of course. And if you're a blues musician that would like to contribute to the show, then again, go to my website, stevejamesblues.com. There you'll find an artist page. Just fill that in with details of how you can get some of your work to me, plus a bit about yourself, and I'll feature you on a future show. And one of the regular features on the show is Artist of the Week, and this week it's Mitch Granger. He was born 12th of February 1974 and is an Australian blues and roots rock musician. He calls his two new album releases Plug It In and Plug It In Acoustic. It's a double album, but they're more like musical twins separated at birth. One is electric, featuring Granger and his band, while the other is stripped down to vocals, harmonica and acoustic guitar. Both albums share the same track listings but explore different paths on the blues roots highway. So the acoustic album was released on the 27th of October 2023 and the band album on November the 10th 2023. So from the band edition of Plug It In, here is my artist of the week this week, Mitch Granger, with Big City Blues.

And that was Mitch Granger there with a song called Big City Blues. And Mitch Granger is my artist of the week this week. So more from him later on in the show. Robert Calvin Bland was born January the 27th, 1930. Known professionally as Bobby Blue Bland, was an American blues singer. He developed a sound that mixed gospel with the blues and R&B and was described as among the great storytellers of blues and soul music. He was sometimes referred to as the Lion of the Blues and the Sinatra of the Blues. His music, he says, was influenced heavily by Nat King Cole. He was inducted into the Blues Hall of Fame in 1981 and the Rock and Roll Hall of Fame in 1992 and received the Grammy Lifetime Achievement Award in 1997. With a song written by T-Bone Walker, here is Bobby Bland with Stormy Monday Blues.

And that was Bobby Bland there with Stormy Monday Blues. And you're listening to The Blues Cafe with me, Steve James. Time now for a regular feature that's in the show each week. It's the something old, something new, maybe borrowed but always blue. Here we look at a blues tune recorded in the past and then the same song re-recorded more recently by a different artist. It's a feature in the show that you can contribute to. So what about if you had an idea for the same song by two artists? Maybe the original, then a second version covered by a different artist. Then go to my website, stevejamesblues.com. There you'll find a request form. Just fill that in with the name of the song and the two artists performing it, and I'll feature it on a future show with a shout out for you, of course. The tune today is called Don't Start Me Talking. It's a blues song written and performed by Sonny Boy Williamson too. It was his first single recorded for Checker Records and reached number 3 in the US Billboard R&B chart in 1955. Back in Williamson were Otis Spann on piano, Muddy Waters and Jimmy Rogers on guitar, Willie Dixon on bass, and Fred Bello on drums. So here it is, Sonny Boy Williamson 2 with Don't Start Me Talking.

And that was Don't Start Me Talking by Sonny Boy Williamson 2. After Hours is the ninth studio album by Northern Irish guitarist Gary Moore, released in 1992. The album features contributions from B.B. King and Albert Collins. And from that album, and it was included as a bonus track, here is Gary Moore with his version of Don't Start Me Talking.

And that's Gary Moore there with his version of Don't Start Me Talking. James Milton Campbell Jr. was born September the 7th, 1934, better known as Little Milton. He was an American blues singer and guitarist, a native of the Mississippi Delta. He began his recording career in 1953 at Sun Records, before relocating to St. Louis and co-founding Bobbin Records, and that was in 1958. However, it wasn't until Milton signed to Checker Records that he achieved success on the charts. Milton himself was inducted into the Blues Hall of Fame in 1988. From the essential blues classics, here is Little Milton with Next Time I See You.

0: But the next time I see you, be sure you're bringing your clothes.
1: And that was Little Milton there with Next Time I See You. And you're listening to The Blues Cafe with me, Steve James. Time now for a second tune from my artist of the week, Mitch Granger, from his Plug It In album. Here is Mitch Granger with Honey Bee.

And that was Mitch Granger there with a song called Honey Bee. And Mitch Granger has been my artist of the week this week. Esther Phillips was born December the 23rd, 1935, and was an American singer best known for her R&B vocals. She was a versatile singer and also performed pop, country, jazz, blues, and soul music. Sadly, she battled with drug dependency for much of her career. She was twice nominated for the Rock and Roll Hall of Fame in 1986 and in 1987, but sadly was not inducted. From a 7-inch single released on Decca Records, here is Little Esther with Please Don't Send Me.

Well, that's Little Esther there with Please Don't Send Me. And you're listening to The Blues Cafe with me, Steve James. Time now for a weekly feature called Joker in the Pack. Every week, this is where I play a tune that's not necessarily blues. It's just a song that I love and I want to share with you. This week's Joker is called Romeo and Juliet by Dire Straits. It was written by Dire Straits frontman Mark Knopfler, and it first appeared on their 1980 album, Making Movies, and was released as a single in 1981. So here it is, my Joker in the Pack this week. It's not blues, it's just one I love and I want to share with you. It's Romeo and Juliet by Dire Straits.

a shame. Both dirty, both mean. 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And I dreamed your dream for you, and now your dream is real.

Well, there it was. That was Dire Straits there with Romeo and Juliet. And that was my joker in the pack this week, a song that's not blues, just one I love, and I wanted to share that one with you. So I hope you enjoyed that. Performing this week, live at Ronnie Scott's, is a live album recorded by Jeff Beck at, of course, the Ronnie Scott's Jazz Club in November 2007. And it was released on the 10th of November 2008. Other performers were Jason Ribello on keyboards, Vinnie Colalata on drums, and Tal Wickenfeld on bass. A version of A Day in the Life that featured on this album was actually awarded a Grammy for the Best Instrumental Rock Performance. A track that I recently heard from the album that I really took a shine to. It featured singer Imogen Heap. So, from performing this week live at Ronnie Scott's, here is Jeff Beck featuring Imogen Heap with a song called Blanket.

And that was Jeff Beck there, featuring Imogen Heap with a song called Blanket. And what a great song that was. But looking at the clock, I'm going to have to bring today's show to a close. My name's Steve James, and you've been listening to my Blues Cafe. So thank you for joining me for the last hour. It's been my pleasure to bring the blues to you. So have a great week, and I'm going to catch you the same time, same place, next week for some more great blues. And to play us out of the show today, from the Power of the Pontchartrain album by Tab Benoit and LaRue, which was released in 2007 on Telarc Blues. Here is the title track, called Power of the Pontchartrain. My name's Steve James, and I'm going to catch you very soon.

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0: 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We sat down and talked it through.
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0: Grüezi liebe Schweizer, hier in Akaroa und zuhause im schönen Schweizerländli. Akaroa, ein idyllisches 500-Seelen-Dörfli mit Charme und einer eigenen Radiostation. Wir spielen Easy-Listening-Musik von den 70er bis modern. Und das
1: From Feature Story News in New York, I'm Mitch McCann with the Week in Review. New American tariffs of up to 12.5% on 60 of the country's trading partners took effect this week, covering virtually all goods imported into the United States. The duties imposed under Section 301 of the Trade Act replace a global 10% tariff that expired on Friday after reaching its statutory time limit, and they are designed to stand on firmer legal ground after the Supreme Court struck down Donald Trump's earlier tariff regime in February. The administration says that new levies target countries that have failed to prevent goods made with forced labour from entering global trade. Kate Fisher reports from Washington.
2: I'm sure they will be challenged, but this is a slightly stronger legal basis than the way Donald Trump previously tried to introduce tariffs. They're being imposed primarily under Section 301 of the 1974 Trade Act.
1: Andy Burnham was formally appointed British Prime Minister this week by King Charles III, becoming the seventh person to hold the office in just over a decade. In his first speech outside No. 10 Downing Street, the new Prime Minister pledged approximately $457 million in new funding to tackle homelessness and promised what he called a circuit breaker for Britain. Ollie Barrett in London says the new Prime Minister used his first Downing Street address to try and inject optimism into his vision for the country, something he and his allies believe was missing under his predecessor.
3: Andy Burnham trying in that speech outside Downing Street to inject some hope, some optimism, some positivity, not just into his message, but in his vision for the UK in the months and years ahead.
1: The death toll from the Bundibugyo Ebola outbreak in the Democratic Republic of Congo reached 999 earlier this week, with nearly 2,500 confirmed cases recorded since the virus emerged in May. The World Health Organization and the Africa Centers for Disease Control and Prevention are supporting the DRC government's response, but the outbreak is spreading rapidly across five provinces in the east of the country. The DRC's previous deadliest Ebola outbreak, which began in 2018, killed around 2,300 people over 2 years, but the current outbreak has reached comparable levels in just 2 months. Chris Ochimaringa reports from Kinshasa.
4: Now, the DRC had its worst Ebola outbreak in 2018. That outbreak went on for 2 years, and there were about 2,300 people who died. But this latest outbreak, which is caused by a rare strain known as Bundibugyo, has only gone on for 2 months, and we are told that there are now 1,000 people who have died. So that has caused a lot of concern in the DRC.
1: And finally this week, the European Union has reached agreement on a 21st Russian sanctions package. It's a watered-down measure amid concerns from Greece over the economic impact of a full ban on the transport of Russian liquefied natural gas. From Feature Story News in New York, I'm Mitch McCann, and that was the Week in Review.

the BBO Sound Machine, and Let's Dance. And dance is another key word for this week, so let's get right to what might be a controversial featured album. I've chosen it, and there are reasons, and I'll give you those reasons later, but let me say for now, this is probably one

Surprised? Well, I suppose I am too. This week's featured album is Spanish Chica by Mestiza, and it earns that spotlight for a very clear reason. It is among the most culturally significant releases so far this year, and an example of how traditional music can evolve on a global stage. What makes Spanish Chica important is the way Mestiza treat their heritage. Rather than sampling old flamenco recordings or lifting material from archives, they create their own source music from scratch. Every guitar flourish, every palmas pattern, every aleo, the hand clapping and the vocal ornament is recorded specifically for the album. They then reshape those recordings through their production, chopping and looping and stretching and sculpting them into club-ready forms. The result is a sound that is rooted in tradition and yet simultaneously contemporary. I'll probably continue to talk about this as the show goes on. There will be three more from the album over these 2 hours. And here's someone else who takes traditional and turns it into club dance music. From Croatia, Don D.

originally recorded probably around 1968-1970 by Lidija Partsan, an Istrian-Croatian singer who became famous across Yugoslavia for performing songs in Italian and Venetian dialects. The song Da Trieste Fino a Zara, From Trieste to Zadar, reversioned by Tondini on her album Discolo and featuring the Croatian vocal group Divojka. So let's take a break from all this dance music and have a sit and a think and a listen to this. Rhiannon Giddens, Carolina Rain.

Once it was overlooked, now we're paying attention. Sahad's album, African West Station, that's We Can Do. The album was released a little while ago. I missed it completely, but we're making up time for it now. It's a great album from a very fine musician. Rhiannon Giddens, another very fine musician just before that. Carolina Rain from Hope Is the Thing with Feathers. You're listening to Around the World. I'm Davey Sims, here every week for 2 hours playing music like this.

the Argentinian vocalist Sofia Rey, and from her album Antonima, that is Marciana. If you would like to know more about the music that I play here on Around the World, you will find that information on the show notes. You will find the show notes on the web. davey.substack.com is the address that you need.

born into a griot family in Bamako, Mali. Gauso Kouyaté has the nickname Sobra. Like many griot musicians, he began training at an early age, percussion at 5, guitar at 9, and he has worked with Kassimadi Diabaté and Toumani Diabaté. His debut album is Sobra Dance, and that was the opening track, Fadiala, with Miriam Kouyaté on vocals. Lemoncello are an Irish duo, Dublin-based Laura Quirk and Claire Kinsella. Perfect Place is their second album, marking a shift from folk into a more electronic sound.

Limoncello, Tomorrow Nostalgia from Perfect Place. This is Around the World, and last week's featured album was by Milo Jota, who comes from Argentina. It is called La Vida Era Más Corta. I've been listening to it ever since and really enjoying it. It is a fantastic piece of Argentinian folklore mixed with Buenos Aires rap by a 19-year-old. This is Ama de mi Sol.

0: This is Around the World, and for a radio show centred on world, folk and traditional music, you might think that Spanish Chica by Mestiza is an odd album to choose to feature. It is the featured album this week, and that was the second track, Campanera. But really, it's not so out of place. Mestiza began when Piti Bernad and Bella, two women DJs from Madrid, who kept meeting each other on the club circuit, realised on a trip to Mexico that Spanish folklore belonged on the dance floor. That shared spark became the duo's signature flamenco electronic fusion. And additionally, they don't sample other people's work, they create from scratch. They invite musicians to be part of the process. That track, for example, includes the established Spanish singer Diana Navarro and Foul and Wad, the French electronic music duo. Mestiza aren't unique in creating the music they sample, but delving into traditional and folk music is, if not unique, then rare. Two more tracks from Spanish Chica in part two.
1: Balú. Allá, Borumba. ¡Epa!

They have often performed together in the past. Naked is a Serbian band based in Belgrade, and La Katos Monica Folk Trio are from Hungary. Together they have released Naked, and from it that was Ča Bitoš. Closing the first hour of Around the World, Luigi Luna and Bano de Foyas.

0: 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Be heard, ACRA Voice. It is 3 minutes past one.
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3: Hello and welcome to part two of this week's Around the World, where we have a very strong Iberian

Ungobernable, Ungovernable, Fey Tangana from his album El Madrileño. And one of the reasons for the strong Iberian feel to the show this week is a duo of Madrileñas, two club DJs turned producers and flamenco futurists. Estepa's album, Spanish Chica, is featured this week on Around the World. Here's the third track,

superlative album. It is called Spanish Chica. It is by Mestiza, and that was the third track I'm playing this week on the show, Tumbala. One more track to go before the end of this hour.

there is a clutch of extremely good albums around at the moment. Not that you're likely to hear many of them in mainstream programming. More music from the corners, which is the place where I tend to explore. There's the Mestiza album, Spanish Chica, featured this week, and from a few weeks ago, Marie e Maren by Oficina Zoe, that was Bala Bala. The next one is another fine album you might not hear anywhere else, which is a shame, and I suppose that's the reason why I publish the show notes alongside the radio program itself, so you can go and explore for yourself starting here. Regelier Fanfarasok is a Hungarian urban brass band that specializes in Eastern European Balkan and Moldavian folk music styles. The band's name translates as something like Morning Fanfare or Daybreak Brass. This is Maristalo Chocek, which I'm led to understand is an irresistible dance.

and you will find that irresistible dance on Resilier Fanfare's Fox album Fuga Madar, the Flute Bird. This is Around the World. I'm Davey Sims. If you want to find out more about that and all of the music on the show, go to davey.substack.com. I'm going to shut up for two or three tunes.

When Dragi Cecic, who produces You Ero Quartet, was thinking about a title for the album earlier this year, he asked me what I thought. I suggested Strings of Sevda, a reference to the Kings of Sevda album by Mostar Sevda Reunion, an album also produced by Dragi. But he went with Bridge to Sevda, a reference to the historic bridge in Mostar. You Ero Quartet were playing the fabulous song Stote Nema, Why Are You Not Here? Now, the four-piece, essentially a chamber orchestra, are based in Trieste in Italy, but the members come from Bosnia-Herzegovina, Serbia, Montenegro, Turkey and Ukraine. Then a vocal group from Oakland, California, who specialise in songs from Eastern Europe, Baltic, Caucasian and Slavic folk singing traditions. Their album is Kolo, and that was the Ukrainian song Dosh, Dosh, Rain, Rain. Followed by Caris Fotso from Cameroon, and an album produced by fellow Cameroonian musician Blik Bassi. Pedui is a song in Goma, Caris Fotso's native language from Western Cameroon. This is Around the World, Italy next.

continuing the Iberian and flamenco theme that is running through the show this week. A young guitarist of the new flamenco school, Yeri Cortez and Rebella from Popular. Before that, the Italian singer Cristiana Verardo and Una Notte Senza Dire Niente, A Night Without Saying a Word. There's something about the Mexican Institute of Sound's new album that they've made with the Meridian Brothers. Now, the Meridian Brothers is an experimental neotropicalista band from Bogota, Colombia. They've been around since 1998 and led by the classically trained composer and multi-instrumentalist Elvis Alvarez. But their sound is unique and not unlike a computer game from 1998.

The Meridian Brothers prominent in that. Mexican Institute of Sound and Meridian Brothers album Rido Tu Var. And that was Danzón 8 Bits. The featured album this week on Around the World has been Spanish Chica by Mestiza. This is the final track for this week, Enamora.

It reigns at number one in the world music chart Europe for July. Will it continue in August? We'll find out soon enough. That is an album called Tabulo by Madamba and Anga Bara. Around the World is a Slice Audio production.

Fatoumata Diawara is from Mali. Her album Massa is around at the moment. The track I played was Mogo. It was followed by Senegal's Youssou N'Dour and from last year, Tout Pour Briller. I'm Davy Sims. This is Around the World. The show notes can be found at davy.substack.com. The last track is from Gaye Sou Akyol. Istiqrarli Hayal Hakikatir.

0: feature story news. In New York, I'm Mitch McCann with the Week in Review. New American tariffs of up to 12.5% on 60 of the country's trading partners took effect this week, covering virtually all goods imported into the United States. The duties imposed under Section 301 of the Trade Act replace a global 10% tariff that expired on Friday after reaching its statutory time limit, and they are designed to stand on firmer legal ground after the Supreme Court struck down Donald Trump's earlier tariff regime in February. The administration says that new levies target countries that have failed to prevent goods made with forced labor from entering global trade. Kate Fisher reports from Washington.
1: I'm sure they will be challenged, but this is a slightly stronger legal basis than the way Donald Trump previously tried to introduce tariffs. They're being imposed primarily under Section 301 of the 1974 Trade Act.
0: Andy Burnham was formally appointed British Prime Minister this week by King Charles III, becoming the seventh person to hold the office in just over a decade. In his first speech outside No. 10 Downing Street, the new Prime Minister pledged approximately $457 million in new funding to tackle homelessness and promised what he called a circuit breaker for Britain. Ollie Barrett in London says the new Prime Minister used his first Downing Street address to try and inject optimism into his vision for the country, something he and his allies believe was missing under his predecessor.
2: Andy Burnham trying in that speech outside Downing Street to inject some hope, some optimism, some positivity, not just into his message, but in his vision for the UK in the months and years ahead.
0: The death toll from the Bundibugyo Ebola outbreak in the Democratic Republic of Congo reached 999 earlier this week, with nearly 2,500 confirmed cases recorded since the virus emerged in May. The World Health Organization and the Africa Centers for Disease Control and Prevention are supporting the DRC government's response, but the outbreak is spreading rapidly across five provinces in the east of the country. The DRC's previous deadliest Ebola outbreak, which began in 2018, killed around 2,300 people over 2 years, but the current outbreak has reached comparable levels in just 2 months. Chris Ochimaringa reports from Kinshasa.
3: Now, the DRC had its worst Ebola outbreak in 2018. That outbreak went on for 2 years, and there were about 2,300 people who died. But this latest outbreak, which is caused by a rare strain known as Bundibugyo, has only gone on for 2 months, and we are told that there are now 1,000 people who have died. So that has caused a lot of concern in the DRC.
0: And finally this week, the European Union has reached agreement on a 21st Russian sanctions package. It's a watered-down measure amid concerns from Greece over the economic impact of a full ban on the transport of Russian liquefied natural gas. From Feature Story News in New York, I'm Mitch McCann, and that was the Week in Review.
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If you love classic rock, then you're in for a real treat today. My guest is one of the most distinctive voices in rock history, a singer, bassist, songwriter, and performer whose career has spanned more than five decades. Known to millions as the voice of rock, Glenn Hughes first made his mark with the British band Trapeze before joining the hard rock powerhouse Deep Purple in the early 70s. There, alongside David Coverdale, Glenn helped create classic albums like Burn, Stormbringer and Come.

0: Syracuse's story, however, goes far beyond Deep Purple. From the clubs of England to the world's biggest stages, he's lived a life most musicians could only dream about. He's played with rock royalty, survived some of the toughest challenges imaginable, and emerged with both his voice and his love of music intact. Today, as Glenn prepares to return to Australia with Kings of Chaos, he looks back on the remarkable journey that brought him here. This is Glenn Hughes, in his own words.
1: Well, hi there, Sandy. How are you?
2: I'm very well, Glenn. How are you doing?
1: I'm doing good. I'm very, very busy. A lot of stuff coming up, one of them being Rock the Boat, October 25th.
2: Yeah, you like Australia. You always liked Australia, didn't you?
1: Love Australia. I love it.
2: Hey, Glenn, let's back up a little bit. I want to talk to you about your life and career, which has been really quite extraordinary. It's been quite a journey for you, hasn't it?
1: Yes. Well, it has. As a child, I was, I learned how to read music as a pre-teenager, playing piano and trombone and guitar, and not realizing that I was going to become this rock guy, you know. Or back in those days, as a child, I just wanted to play music. I didn't think about anything else other than learning how to read and play music and have some fun with my friends. And of course, all throughout my life, I've had these different opportunities come up, and I'm still here.
2: You most certainly are, and I dare say almost more popular today than what you were back in your heyday, which is amazing. You would have never thought that 50-something years later, this is where you'd be, I'd imagine, right?
1: It's remarkable. It's just remarkable to see how far most of my friends in my age group have come who are still with us, you know. We're all very, very lucky.
2: Your road's been full of a few potholes along the way. Are you surprised
1: Yes.
2: you're still around to tell the story?
1: Yeah, I mean, for me, a life changed in 1991 when I changed everything. Let's just say I may have been overserved at the bar, had too many drinks, what have you, and and I realized that if I didn't stop, I wouldn't be around. So I decided I would completely change everything, except the music, of course, and, I'm still here.

0: Glenn, was the music something that your parents at home in Staffordshire encouraged you to do?
1: They did. My dad's a singer, was a singer. They were both big fans of Frank Sinatra. Oh, by the way, later on in life, I introduced them to, can you believe it? I was the only child, by the way, in my family. So I was very encouraged to do what I wanted to do, and an artistic kind of young kid. So they gave me the opportunity to play guitar, and I stuck with it, you know.
0: You actually started out in a band called Finders Keepers in the 60s. You were the bassist and the vocalist. When did you first discover that you could sing?
1: I love it when you mention that band. You know, Danny, at first, with a few of the first bands I was in, I wasn't the lead singer. I was the bass playing supporting singer for about 3 or 4 years until somebody said, wait a minute, we think Glenn may be able to be a lead singer. I went, me? I was like, really? I was basically pushed out front. And that's when Deep Purple found me, and the rest is rock and roll history, you know.
0: Yeah, you did Finders Keepers, as I said, in the 60s. Then you started the British funk rock band Trapeze, again, bassist, and became lead vocalist for them. Between 70 and 72, you released a few, I think the first three albums with Trapeze, if I'm not wrong. And you were such a multi-instrumentalist. You worked with them on guitar and piano as well as trombone. You were a valuable member to have.
1: You know, it's... like I said before, Sandy, learning how to play music as a child, I was so in love, and still am in love with making music and writing music and performing music and singing, of course, you know that. So I'm very, very grateful for the gifts that God has given to me. I'm very, very, very humbled by it.

0: must have been one of only few that could actually read music at the time, because everybody wanted to be part of a band in those days, but most people were just self-taught and kind of winged it.
1: Well, for me, we had courses at school. Some people, you know, would do mathematics or, you know, whatever. And I chose a course in musicology. That's why I started to learn how to read music. First on the trombone, can you believe it? Then I switched to piano. Then I found myself playing guitar. And all those years later, I played bass. So I'm very, very grateful to have had my fingers on many instruments.
0: And which one of those did you enjoy most and were you best at?
1: Well, although, you know, I'm a singing bass player, we all know that, but I love guitar and I write pretty much everything on guitar, a few things on keyboards and sometimes on bass guitar. But for me, I've got a guitar in every room in my home. I'm always picking a guitar up and traveling with a guitar. There's always a guitar next to me.
0: Do you still practice a lot today, or are you just playing for the joy of it?
1: It just happens. Like, I brush my teeth, take a shower, and then there's a guitar waiting for me. And I just play. I don't possibly need to, but it calls me, you know. I think it's a calling.
0: Something that you're born with?
1: I believe so.

0: I slept with my guitar as a teenager. I slept with it.
1: Did you?
0: I did.
1: You didn't chase the girls. You didn't need to. You had your guitar.
0: Girls wasn't important to me when I was learning how to play instruments. No, that came later.
1: Oh, how cute. You said that you were recruited to join Deep Purple, I think, in 1973. How did that come about?
0: Well, they kept coming to see me in trapeze in LA, in New York, and in London. Each of them separately would come to see me, and I was thinking to myself, remember, I was very young, I was thinking, oh, they must be really fans of trapeze, they must really like the band. And even on the day they were going to ask me to join, I'm going, I don't quite understand why I'm in New York sitting with them in a hotel waiting for something to happen. And when they asked me if I'd like to join, I was kind of, really? Ridiculous to think about it, but yeah, I was gobsmacked.
1: Had they been one of your hero bands till that point?
0: I didn't know too much about that band at that time because my band Trapeze was everything to me. We were working 300 days a year and I had no time for anything other than Trapeze. Of course, when I did learn they were going to invite me to see them play at Madison Square Garden in New York City, I had a feeling something was going on. So I started listening to their albums and getting to know what they were all about.
1: Their music was quite different to the music you were playing with Trapeze, wasn't it?
0: Yeah, I was more into the heavy, funky, groovy R&B flavour, you know.

0: Trouble was straight down the middle, traditional hard rock, which was very popular in 1973.
1: Yes, it most certainly was, as I recall. And you had no trouble making that transition.
0: No, they welcomed me as with arms. They were so kind to me. I moved in with Ian Paice for a while in London. We were very, very close. Even Richie Blackmore and I were good friends. Can you believe it?
1: So you remained living in London, although they had discovered you first in America.
0: Yeah, I lived, first of all, I was living in the Midlands, in the Birmingham area with my mom and dad, you know. Uh-huh. But touring America all the time. But when they asked me to join, they had no plans on going to America. They wanted to start breaking, first of all, in the UK. So I moved in with Ian, and then we went to Fleawell Castle in the English countryside to write the album called Burn.
1: An amazing album that was.
0: In a 15th century

0: What was that writing process like?
1: Check this out, Sandy. We were writing in the dungeon of a castle, a 15th century castle. Can you believe? In the crypt. All the gear was set up in the crypt. And we were scared to go down there after dark, you know. But Blackmore took me down there one night and wanted a seance. Seance? Are you sure? And he didn't take it too well.
0: What do you mean?
1: Well, something started moving on the Ouija board, and, you know, he was very, very unsure about if he should stay in the room, and he quickly left.
0: That sounds really creepy. But why were you in the dungeon anyway? Were the acoustics better down there?
1: The acoustics are fantastic. When we arrived, the crew set us up in the dungeon, whether Rishi decided he wanted to be in the dungeon or not. But in that room we were in, it had the great acoustics. So that's where we made Right Beyond.

0: was it a collaborative process between each of you?
1: Collaborative. It was like five guys writing, like, spontaneously. Somebody come up with an idea or a riff or a melody or a drum pattern, and we basically fall into the process of writing.
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4: It's a beautiful day.
0: Is it true that you weren't interested in joining Deep Purple until you heard that Paul Rodgers might be called in as co-vocalist?
1: Well, Paul's a dear friend of mine and, in my opinion, one of the greatest vocalists ever in history. And I was told at the meeting in New York that, first of all, I was a bit surprised that they wanted me just to play bass until they said, yes, but we're going to invite Paul Rodgers to sing. And a little voice in my head said, my friend Paul Rodgers. Now, the other side of the brain, wouldn't it be great if I'm playing bass and we could switch some lines out and we could do duets? And I said, if Paul's in, I'm in. So I joined the band basically because Paul was going to join. He was forming Bad Company at that time, Sandy. So it was important. I saw Paul last week. We were talking about it.
0: You still talk about those things?
1: Still talk about those things.
0: Was he sorry that he didn't end up joining Deep Purple?
1: At that time, Sandy, he was privately making a brand new band called Bad Company in 1973. And he was privately recording music with them when I was actually saying, I'll join if Paul's going to join. Of course, the next week we heard the news and I already pretty much signed on the dotted line.

0: get David Coverdale later on.
1: Yes, we were looking for someone after Paul couldn't make it. Somebody had the same lower baritone voice. Mine's a higher one, as you know. Looking for somebody who had a deeper, darker voice than mine, like Paul. And I think we found the right guy with David.
0: It was unusual at the time to have two singers together, wasn't it?
1: It was. Again, for me, it was important to let them know in a very gracious manner that if I'm going to join, I'm not going to be sort of going, ooh, and ah, you know. I'd like to somehow share some vocals with David and myself. And by the way, we rehearsed them some things at the castle to make sure we were going to be on the right route. And we came up with a couple of songs that were great with two voices. And of course, the rest is history. And David and I were very, very close and started this very day.
0: Glenn, how did the success of Deep Purple at that time change your life? Because you've been quite successful with Trapeze, but yes, I'd imagine you'd seen nothing like the success of Purple.
1: You must remember, Sandy, in 1973, Smoke on the Water was the number one rock song in the world. When you have that kind of weight behind you, the fever is very high. And coming in with David to make Burn and then releasing Burn after Smoke on the Water was, is it going to happen? And of course, it did happen. It was a major album globally. So we were off to the races on the private jet everywhere. And, you know, we even came to Australia at some point. But it was very fast, very crazy, a lot of temptation everywhere. Everything was a different world, really.
0: Were you spinning out with it all?
1: A little bit, I must say. It hits you really hard, you know. No one can understand what it's like to be thrust into that kind of fever at the top of the game when you're 21 years old. It's a new

0: did you deal with it? On one hand, I'd imagine the experience would be fabulous. And on the other hand, it'd be like an out-of-body experience. I mean, I'm talking from my imagination here, obviously. But how did you stay grounded, or did you? How did you handle it? I mean, I know that's when you kind of got involved in a lot of the temptations that were available to you. But were there any strategies to try and keep your feet on the ground?
1: Well, for me, I've always been a very social person as far as being friends with them. I'm an only child, so I like to meet people in my life. I'm a very social person. And back in those days, some of the band were not social, or they were isolators, if you will. I won't say who. And I found myself needing company to, you know, talk to people and have fun with. And for me, I couldn't live in this glass bubble. When things are so big and out of control, you have to be very careful that you don't slip into the isolating period. And I didn't do that.
0: Why isolating, though, just in order to remain inside that bubble and not to puncture a hole in it? Was that the reason behind that?
1: No, I mean, for me, that I just couldn't. I needed to be alone. Obviously, I spent a lot of time alone at night, but the travel, extensive travel, and a lot of people wanting to meet us, you know, and we had a lot of security. Remember, I'm a kid from the north of England, and trapeze were my family. We were children, and all of a sudden, David and I are thrust into this huge thing, and it was just new and different.

0: Did you ever want to bail?
1: Not really, but things got a bit crazy a couple of years after when Richie left the band in 1975, and then we decided are we going to stay or we're going to break up. But David Bowie was living with me in Los Angeles in 1975 at my home, and he convinced me to stay. You know, he drove me to the audition of Tommy Bolin. So yeah, it's crazy.
0: You and he were really close.
1: David and I and Tommy, yeah, absolutely.
0: Was it because Richie had left Purple in 75 that the band then broke up in 76?
1: Well, you know, at that time, Sandy, the goalposts moved. Now you've got three new guys. You've got David Coverdale, Glenn Hughes and Tommy Bolin. That's basically three new guys. You've got John and Ian, and Ian was the only real soul member. And things musically were changing. Tommy was not a Richie Blackmore style of guitar player. Tommy was an incredibly talented rock, soul, bebop and reggae player, but it wasn't the Richie Blackmore thing. A lot of people miss that, you know, but we wanted to experiment.
0: How would you describe that Richie Blackmore thing?
1: Richie, in my opinion, in the early 70s, he was one of the Holy Trinity with Jeff Beck and Eric Clapton and Richie Blackmore, of course, Tony Iommi, of course. So Richie, in that moment, when he left the band, was leaving on a high, you know. And a lot of people thought we were going to break up. And at that time, Sandy, you asked me if I was going to bail. I was thinking about bailing. And David Bowie talked me into not bailing.
0: On what basis did he say stay?
1: Because he thought it would be interesting with some new blood to work with. He was all about changing, and he wanted to experience a new era of the band.

0: did it work?
1: It was fantastic. Again, Tommy coming in, we did an album called Come Taste the Band in Germany, and Tommy was now replacing Richie. And when you listen to the album, it doesn't sound like a Blackmore album because it's not Blackmore influence. So you had a new guy coming in. David and I were pretty much singing the same, but when you have a new guitar player coming in, it changes the game.
0: Right. So had it been Richie that was leading this band through those top years, or was it simply his, well, not simply, but was it his style of playing that really produced the Purple sound?
1: I really do think, Sandy, I think people who are listening and watching this, when you look back, if anybody was around in 1972, 73, we all know that the riff, Smoke on the Water and Highway Star, all these things are Blackmore. So if you will, I would say the band were focused around Richie, and everybody has to have someone that has that gauntlet to throw down. Richie had that gauntlet.
0: Right. And why did he decide to up and go?
1: I think he found on Stormbringer, the album I did with David and Ian and John, I think he thought the band were becoming funky, you know.
0: He didn't want that.
1: No, he didn't like the funk stuff.
0: So were there disagreements with the band members as to the direction that you were going in?
1: Okay, well, you know, let's talk Turkey here. I know you can understand when I say it's Australian English. We were in the castle again to write the album called Stormbringer. And we all get there and we've all got some ideas. And this time Richie came down with only two ideas. Normally he comes in with five or six or seven ideas. And this time he came in with two. So basically, he only really wanted to work on two songs he'd written. So David, John, and Ian, and myself really had no choice but to write music for the new album called Stormbringer. So we were writing music that really wasn't the kind of thing Richie really liked. We tried to make it sound like he would really like it, but we realized, well, while making the album in Germany, that Richie really wasn't intrigued by it.
0: So he started to feel that it was going off in a different direction.
1: I think, Sandy, at the castle, whilst writing the album, I think by the end of the time we were there, I think maybe he was already thinking about leaving.

0: did leave. And then it was a short time later that you guys all decided to disband. Was that a mutual decision?
1: I think, you know, in 1976, we'd already done Australia and New Zealand and Singapore and America, did a UK tour. We were tired. There were some personal things going on behind the scenes that nobody really knew about, and people were starting to find out there was stuff going on that was, ooh, what? Some stuff that was kind of private. And maybe there was too much drinking going on with a couple of people. One of them was me. And of course, you know, a few months after the band broke up, we lost Tommy, you know. I think everything happens for a reason, Sandy. Every band has a life, a short life, a long life. Remember, there's three new guys coming in, some personal stuff happening. There was no rehabilitation. There was no time to stop, no time to take a breath. And it was, I think the band were done in the spring of 76.
0: Would things have been different? Do you think Glenn had management implemented a few rules around you?
1: No, they tried that. It wouldn't work. No. Again, we were five guys all going in different directions. I look back with fond memories of all the things I didn't enjoy, all the things I don't recall being great. I don't really think about it too much. I just think about the joyous things we did, making some great music, the love and the laughter and the camaraderie we had.
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4: It's a beautiful day.
0: You must have felt a little lost when that band did break up. What goes through your mind then? You've been on top with one of the biggest bands in the world and then think, what now?
1: Well, I took a breath and I said, well, I'm going to go in the studio and make my first solo album. And after 6 months of the band breaking up, I was in the studio making my first album. So, you know, I needed, again, to switch gears. I mean, I always wanted to keep changing. My entire life, I've been changing everything. I don't like to stay in the same place. So for me, I didn't want to sit around too long. That's why I started making my own music.

0: I like how you say that you embrace the changes that David Bowie spoke about so much, because then you started with Gary Moore and Black Sabbath.
1: Yeah.
0: Tell us a little bit about that time.
1: Well, you know, the 80s for me,

0: my dear friend Gary Moore, and Gary was, in my opinion, the greatest guitar player I've ever played with. Then, of course, I got a call from Tony Iommi after I finished with Gary to join Black Sabbath. Can you believe it? So I did. For me, it was a period of time that I look back and thank God I'm still here because I'm a different fellow.
1: The book that you mentioned, which was published in 2011, was called Deep Purple and Beyond, Scenes from the Life of a Rockstar, which is an amazing read for anybody who'd still like to get a hold of it. And it does feature contributions from Tony Iommi, David Coverdale, Ozzy Osbourne and Tom Morello. Yeah. So you certainly had lots of friends in the industry that were supporting you during that time.
0: You know, I have. My wife always tells me, everybody likes you, Glenn. You're a good person. I am very grateful that I have great friends.
1: You mentioned that 1991 was your pivotal time when you turned everything around.
0: And I did.
1: You also came back with the vocal for the hit America, What Time Is Love?
0: Well, I tell you, Sandy, that was the time for me where I was basically, because we're going deep now, because you've read my book. The book is about recovery, as you know. 1990-91 was a time where I knew I was in trouble. And the KLF asked me to perform with them, and I was not in great shape. And we did the song, and then I found myself in the Betty Ford Center. And when I came out, the song I recorded called What Time Is Love was number one in 18 countries. So I found myself having all this new success with a new kind of music, which gave me the foundation to create something new again. And that has kept me going to this very day. Time is-

0: think we're all driven by 100 different forms of fear. Ego, self-doubt. And if I can recognize fear and it comes and goes for me, I'll call it a name like, hey, Dave, the fear. It becomes my friend. I know it's there. We all have fear. So for me, if I cannot allow it to grow and allow it to just be there and keep calm and walk through the, I wrote a lot of songs about walking through the fear. And again, a lot of my friends haven't made it yet. I'm one of the lucky ones, you know.
1: How do you handle that, the loss of friends? I mean, we all partied so hard back in the 60s, 70s, 80s. Yeah. Are there regrets?
0: I am a very positive person about life in general. I've been studying spirituality for 20-something years now, and I work with someone in India quite a lot. And if I can stay in this moment, if I can stay here, talk to you, and not think about tonight or tomorrow or the next show, if I can just stay here simply and breathe the air in this room right now, I'm great. But if I start thinking about the future or making a plan, God's got a sense of humor. He won't let that happen.
1: It does take quite a bit of practice, though, doesn't it, to stay in the moment?
0: Oh, my God.

0: 2006 was Music for the Divine.
1: Yeah, I think I'm the only member of Deep Purple to make a very kind of music. I don't like to stay in one place too long musically. I can't make an album and repeat it, so I just keep making kind of new Glenn music.
0: So is that part of wanting to continue challenging yourself?
1: I love a challenge in every aspect of my life. I love it.
0: 2009 saw you forming Black Country Communion with Jason Bonham, of course, John Bonham's son on drums, as well as Joe Bonamassa.
1: We got together in Malibu, California, and we've done five albums. Black Country Communion is one of the greatest pieces of work I've ever done.

0: followed up closely by Dead Daisies. I don't think you've done any music, Glenn Hughes, that hasn't been commercially or critically popular.
1: You know, Sandy, I haven't thought about that. I've never thought about, has this been something that got under the radar? I never thought about that. And as life goes on, I'm humbled to still be doing what I'm doing, and I love to sing, as you know. I was one of the first guys to join Kings of Chaos with Matt, and over the years, different guys come in, you know. It's a great group of guys, and we deliver. It's a great scenario of great musicians. Most people want to hear the hits from my past, you know, and I get it. They want to pay money to see that. But for me, I'm always wanting to play new music. But with Kings of Chaos, basically, you're going to get the hits from Deep Purple and ZZ Top and Cheap Trick. So, yeah, it's a great show.

0: Sandy, when I signed up to do this all those years ago, if I'd have known I was going to have all these songs in the charts globally and all the success I've had, for me to do a show and not want to play those songs for people that have waited a long time to hear them would be really wrong. So each time I play a song that I did all those years ago, I do it with vigor, I do it with love, and I do it with every ounce of ability I have, because I know what it means to people to hear those songs they want to come and hear.
1: Well, Glenn Hughes, you've always given your all to every song that I know that you've ever performed. You've been dubbed the voice of rock. How does that sit with you?
0: Well, I didn't call myself that. I was called by the English press in 1990.
1: I know.
0: It's an incredible thing to be called that. You know, there's so many great rock singers, you know, but I don't really think too much about it because that's why people call me, and it's like, I'm so honored. So I have something to live up to. If you're going to be called the voice of rock, you better be ready to go. So I'm very eternally grateful for all those people that deem me to be just that.
1: And your voice has held out over the years, hasn't it? Do you have to use the muscle that is your voice to keep it in tip-top shape?
0: It's a great question. And my answer to that is very simple. Don't think when you're singing, don't think of the next note if it's high. Don't think of anything other than breathing, and just breathe and relax. I have a very high, strong voice, as you know, Sandy. Uh-huh. But if I can just, like, this is the guy in Mumbai talking now, if I can just breathe and relax and release, I can sing all night long. I drink lots of water and I sleep whenever I can. And I've been very grateful that my voice has been strong all these years.
1: So do you do breath work, exercises, things like that?
0: Religiously, right. Day and night. Music is the center of my world. It's the center of my life. I've been very blessed to be being given this gift, music, and this voice by two wonderful parents.

0: Can't wait to see you for the Rock the Boat cruise in October, November this year. I'm so pleased you agreed to share some time with us, Glenn. Thank you.
1: Thank you, Sandy.
0: You take care of yourself till then. Lovely
1: Thank
0: to chat
1: you, Sandy.
0: Again.
1: Have a great day. Peace and love, everybody. Peace and love.
0: Thanks again.
1: God bless.
0: Glenn.
1: You're
0: bye
1: welcome.
0: Now. Bye.
1: Bye-bye.
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0: From Feature Story News in New York, I'm Mitch McCann with the Week in Review. New American tariffs of up to 12.5% on 60 of the country's trading partners took effect this week, covering virtually all goods imported into the United States. The duties imposed under Section 301 of the Trade Act replace a global 10% tariff that expired on Friday after reaching its statutory time limit, and they are designed to stand on firmer legal ground after the Supreme Court struck down Donald Trump's earlier tariff regime in February. The administration says that new levies target countries that have failed to prevent goods made with forced labor from entering global trade. Kate Fisher reports from Washington.
1: I'm sure they will be challenged, but this is a slightly stronger legal basis than the way Donald Trump previously tried to introduce tariffs. They're being imposed primarily under Section 301 of the 1974 Trade Act.
0: Andy Burnham was formally appointed British Prime Minister this week by King Charles III, becoming the seventh person to hold the office in just over a decade. In his first speech outside No. 10 Downing Street, the new Prime Minister pledged approximately $457 million in new funding to tackle homelessness and promised what he called a circuit breaker for Britain. Ollie Barrett in London says the new Prime Minister used his first Downing Street address to try and inject optimism into his vision for the country, something he and his allies believe was missing under his predecessor.
2: Andy Burnham trying in that speech outside Downing Street to inject some hope, some optimism, some positivity, not just into his message, but in his vision for the UK in the months and years ahead. He and those around him feel that that was sorely lacking.
0: The death toll from the Bundibugyo Ebola outbreak in the Democratic Republic of Congo reached 999 earlier this week, with nearly 2,500 confirmed cases recorded since the virus emerged in May. The World Health Organization and the Africa Centres for Disease Control and Prevention are supporting the DRC government's response, but the outbreak is spreading rapidly across five provinces in the east of the country. The DRC's previous deadliest Ebola outbreak, which began in 2018, killed around 2,300 people over 2 years, but the current outbreak has reached comparable levels in just 2 months. Chris Ochimaringa reports from Kinshasa.
3: Now, the DRC had its worst Ebola outbreak in 2018. That outbreak went on for 2 years, and there were about 2,300 people who died. But this latest outbreak, which is caused by a rare strain known as Bundibugyo, has only gone on for 2 months, and we are told that there are now 1,000 people who have died. So that has caused a lot of concern in the DRC and the neighboring countries.
0: Protesters gathered across India on Friday as the youth-led Cockroach Junta Party has called for demonstrations in every district, demanding the resignation of the education minister over the NEET exam paper leak scandal. The Indian government has deployed 20 companies of Central Reserve Police to the capital, and Delhi Metro has shut at least 16 stations as crowds swell near the main protest site at Junta Manta. The movement has rejected the government's offer of talks, saying its core demand for the minister's removal has not been addressed. Ishan Garg reports from New Delhi.
4: The numbers at Jantar Mantar, which is just a few meters away from where I am, they are starting to swell up again, and this comes as the Cockroach Janata Party, which is the youth-led movement, they have called for a nationwide protest against the question of paper leaks, but also mainly demanding the resignation of India's education minister. They have released pamphlets to their supporters online saying that in every district of India, they should be organizing some kind of demonstration, and they've also publish a list of so-called do's and don'ts, what to do during a protest, emphasizing that the protests need to remain peaceful.
0: And finally, the European Union has reached agreement on a 21st Russian sanctions package. It's a watered-down measure amid concerns from Greece over the economic impact of a full ban on the transport of Russian liquefied natural gas. William Densolo reports from Brussels.
5: The EU's Foreign Affairs Chief Kaja Kallas has described the sanctions package as the largest in the 4 years since Russia's full-scale invasion of Ukraine. 218 listings in total, including banks, crypto operators, shadow fleet vessels and military industrial entities. This 21st sanctions package was floated in early June, but has been held up amid concerns from Athens over a ban on the transport of Russian LNG. A compromise has been reached. An oil price cap set by the G7 is set to be in place for another year, but exemptions are in effect for companies seeking to transport Russian energy to third nations. Formal approval is still needed from the EU's 27 member states.
0: From Feature Story News in New York, I'm Mitch McCann, and that was the Week in Review.
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7: This is Akara FM, the rock station of Akara. Rock

So it's 1975, you and me together for the music of a great year for the next 3 hours. I'm Mark Stafford and this is Stafford's World. The Vietnam War ends as Saigon surrenders to the North Vietnamese Communist forces, and there are signs of a thaw in the relations between the USA and the Soviet Union as the US Apollo and Soviet Union Soyuz spacecraft link up in space. 1975, was it good for you? A couple of fine tunes to set us on our way through the music of 1975. Bit of a band who struggled in America but did so well in Britain. Status Quo's Down, Down. And America's Sister Golden Hair. That also was sort of reverse in that it didn't do that well in Britain but did very big stuff in America in 1975. The music and the memories of 75 on the way with great songs like this from John Lennon.

0: is a historic moment, the arrival of the North Vietnamese regular army in Saigon, right in the middle of Saigon, just after 12 o'clock, just after noon. Here they are pouring down the main avenue. Further up there is the American embassy. At this end of the avenue is the former presidential palace, which President Chu left just over a week ago, and from which General Min has today announced that he will unconditionally hand over to the new regime.
1: South Vietnam, such a short-lived nation, was finally toppled.

was a short-lived band fronted by Paul Carrack, who went on to work with Squeeze and also Mike and the Mechanics in later years and now pursues a successful solo career. But in 1975, he was charting all over the world with that one. That was How Long. John Lennon from Walls and Bridges and Number 9 Dream in there as well. So it's 1975 in Britain. Harold Wilson's Labour Party is in power and Margaret Thatcher wins the leadership battle over Ted Heath, making her the first woman leader of the Conservative Party. And over the water in the USA, President Gerald Ford survives an assassination attempt. It's 1975, and wonderful songs like this were around from Janis Ian.

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3: Nest. Do you think there's anything wrong with your mind, really? Another thing, Doc.
4: Excuse me, miss. Do you think it might be possible to turn that music down so maybe a couple of the boys could talk?
5: Your hand is staining my window.
4: God almighty, she's got you guys coming or going. A little change never hurt, huh? A little variety.
6: Oh, Jesus!
7: I don't think he's overly psychotic.
8: No, I want something!
9: I think he's dangerous.
4: Jesus, I mean, you guys do nothing but complain about how you can't stand it in this place here, and then you haven't got the guts just to walk out. I mean, what do you think you are, for Christ's sake, crazy or something? Well, you're not.
10: Hey, wait a minute.
11: Hold it! See how easy it is.

Troubled times in 1975. The price of crude oil goes over $13 a barrel. And New York City avoids bankruptcy when President Gerald Ford signs a $2.3 billion bailout loan. But if you were buying a car, it was a good time to do it. In America, if you bought a Chevrolet Caprice, it would cost you $5,000 only. And if you bought the brand new Ford Mustang II, then it was $4,105 you'd have to slap down on the table back in 1975. Orleans with a couple of big American hits in 75, Dance With Me and Still The One, and the wonderful Janis Ian and the Superb at 17. And 75 was the year that this guy broke big with this album, Bruce Springsteen.

0: He struggled to make it in Britain at first, even with the success of that album in America, Born to Run, from Bruce Springsteen. It was a case of hype going against him when the big posters were posted all over London in 1975, saying things like, "I've seen the future of rock and roll and its name is Bruce Springsteen." It was sort of a case of overkill, but in later years, of course, we recognise Born to Run to be one of the greatest rock and roll albums of all time. I'm Mark Stafford, and you're with the memories. It is Stafford's World. If you'd like to drop an email to us, absolutely love to hear from you. It is mark@markstafford.co.uk, mark@markstafford.co.uk. In the second and the third hours, we're looking at more events of 1975 as we focus in very tightly with a focus button and home into a particular month from 1975. But we return very shortly with one of the finest albums from Bob Dylan from 1975.
1: Stafford's World will be back in a moment. 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
3: The spotlight is shining on 1975. 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
4: In the not too distant future, wars will no longer exist, but there will be Rollerball. Two teams of lethal gladiators wearing spiked helmets and steel-studded gloves. Some on skates, others on motorcycles, battling on a high-banked oval track. A solid steel ball hurtling towards them with murderous velocity. Collision. Flame. Violence. Death. Broadcast on Multivision to 2 billion hypnotized viewers. It's all a part of the game.
5: This wasn't meant to be a game!
4: It's Rollerball. James Caan. John Houseman. Rollerball. A Norman Jewison film. Rated R. Under 17, not admitted without parents.
6: 1975.

0: 1975.
1: In California today, President Ford looked down the barrel of a loaded automatic held by a red-haired woman in a long red dress. But the gun didn't go off, and he's all right.
2: It was mid-morning in Sacramento when President Ford left a hotel to walk over to the state capitol for a meeting with Governor Edmund Brown Jr. and a speech to the state legislature. This was a political trip, part of the president's campaign to lock up the Republican nomination. So he was shaking hands as he went along, working the crowd, as politicians say. Suddenly, a young woman holding a gun appeared at the president's side. A Secret Service agent grabbed a gun and wrestled the young woman to the ground as other agents formed a tight protective shield around the president and moved him swiftly to the Capitol. Mr. Ford had seen the gun. He had a dazed, bewildered look as he was rushed along.
3: I was about to shake the president's hand. I was watching him approach. My friend was shaking his hand just to my right, and I saw the Secret Service men rush the crowd where I was standing. I looked down, and I saw the young lady who I'd seen previously just in the crowd scene. I looked down. I saw her holding a gun. I saw the butt of the handgun, and I don't know if she had gotten it out of her purse yet or not anyway. And at that point, I hit the ground, so to speak. I didn't want to be involved.
4: I can still remember when I bought my first guitar.

couple of very introspective tracks. One from a new guy called Kevin Johnson, who proved to be a one-hit wonder. He came from Australia, and that was Rock and Roll, I Gave You the Best Years of My Life. And Bob Dylan's Tangled Up in Blue from the superb Blood on the Tracks album. So it's 1975. John Lennon wins his long-running court battle to stay in the USA. And Saturday Night Live debuts on NBC TV in the US. It is 1975 with some fine memories. Biggest hit for this German band in the summer of 1975 was this, Kraftwerk and Autobahn.

Kraftwerk from Germany, and that was Autobahn, as we enjoy the music and the memories of 1975. We're homing in on a month from 1975 very shortly after we hear from this. A solo hit for a guy who was the frontman of Mott the Hoople, and in 75 he went solo with this. Ian Hunter's Once Bitten, Twice Shy.

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Our time machine is revved up and ready to go to take us back through the decades. I'm Mark Stafford. It is Stafford's World, and this is a Stafford's World Rock Flashback. Our destination this week, July 1975. And before we hit the big-selling singles and albums from July 1975, let's look down the bottom of the American Cashbox 100 and look at some of the songs bubbling under in July 1975. And at 75, it was this from the band Orleans. This is Dance With Me.

It's July 1975. Three members of the popular Irish singing group, the Miami Show Band, are murdered by terrorists near the Northern Ireland town of Newry. And Jock Stein, the Celtic football manager, is involved in a car accident and is seriously injured. It is July 1975. The music and the memories on a Stafford's World rock flashback. Looking at some of the songs bubbling under in America, at 75 on Asylum Records, Orleans and Dance With Me. And at 51, it was one of the rare songs that didn't do that well for Three Dog Night as they were turning off in their career. Beautiful song, though, on ABC Records. It was Till the World Ends. And one more before we hit the 10 biggest selling rock singles in America from July 1975. And it's a cover of a Marvin Gaye song from James Taylor. This is How Sweet It Is.

It's July 1975. Britain's former world motor racing champion Graham Hill announces his retirement from motor racing. And Soviet and US astronauts link together in space for a symbolic handshake following the docking of the Russian Soyuz and the American Apollo spacecrafts 140 miles above the Atlantic Ocean. It is July 1975. And Motown covers were in. James Taylor was at 18, bubbling under in the Cashbox 100 with Marvin Gaye's How Sweet It Is. And as we hit the Big Ten singles in America, another Motown cover was there at 10. It was the Doobie Brothers doing Take Me In Your Arms and Rock Me at 10.

Mark Stafford. This is Stafford's World and the Stafford's World Rock Flashback. Destination July 1975. Looking down America's 10 biggest selling rock singles from July 75. Doobie Brothers at 10, Take Me in Your Arms and Rock Me. And America There at 9 and Sister Golden Hair. At 8 it was a song that didn't chart for him in the UK. It was covered by Judy Covington, but in America the original was the hit. Alice Cooper's Only Women Bleed was at 8 in the big selling rock singles of July 1975.

It's July 1975. If you went to the cinemas, it might have been to see Jack Nicholson in One Flew Over the Cuckoo's Nest. It could have been Al Pacino you were there to see in Dog Day Afternoon, or maybe you were there to visit the blockbuster. Steven Spielberg's Jaws, July 1975 memories on Stafford's World. Looking at America's biggest selling rock singles, Alice Cooper was an 8 with Only Women Bleed, and at 7 it was a cover of an old Everly Brothers song done by Linda Ronstadt, that was When Will I Be Loved. At 6 it was this from Elton John, Someone Saved My Life Tonight.

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4: 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It's a blast. Their terrific colors play on batteries and electricity. But what makes the Panasonic take-in tape and Dynamite 8 so right is that they both sound like dynamite!
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July 1975, Israeli Premier Yitzhak Rabin visits West Germany. And at Wimbledon, Arthur Ashe beats Jimmy Connors to become the first ever black player to win a Wimbledon title. Memories of July 1975 and America's best-selling rock singles. Elton John was at 6 with Someone Saved My Life Tonight, and from Canada they were the Bachman Turner Overdrive at 5 with Hey You. At 4 it was 10cc's I'm Not In Love, we'll hear that later. And Michael Murphy was at 3 with this beautiful song. This is Wildfire.

I'm Mark Stafford. We're amongst the music and the memories of the month of July 1975 on a Stafford's World Rock Flashback. Looking at America's 10 biggest selling rock singles, Michael Murphy was at 3 with Wildfire and the Eagles at 2 with a title track from the One of These Nights album. And topping the crop, topping the pile were Wings, number 1 in America with Listen to What the Man Said.

0: July 1975, and America's biggest selling rock single came from Paul McCartney and Wings. It was Listen to What the Man Said. Those are America's biggest selling rock singles. The 10 biggest selling rock albums in Britain awaits. And another one of the former Beatles was at 10 in that chart. John Lennon's rock and roll album is at 10, and we'll take a track from that next.
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3: Reliving the music and the memories of July 1975, looking down the 10 biggest selling rock albums in Britain. John Lennon's rock and roll album was at 10, and Pink Floyd's monumental Dark Side of the Moon was at 9. The track we just heard from was from the album at 8, in fact it was the title track to the album, Return to Fantasy from Uriah Heep at 8. And at 7, this album, a classic from Led Zeppelin, it was Physical Graffiti at 7.

July 1975, Muhammad Ali beats Britain's Joe Bugner in 15 rounds to win the world heavyweight boxing title. And US President Gerald Ford announces he'll seek Republican nomination for president. July 1975 memories. A couple of the biggest selling albums in Britain there. At 7, it was Physical Graffiti from Led Zeppelin. At 6, it was Tubular Bells from Mike Oldfield, and Autobahn from Kraftwerk was at 5. And at 4 there, One of These Nights was the album from the Eagles, and from it, it was the beautiful I Wish You Peace. 10cc's the original soundtrack was at 3, and Elton John at 2 with Captain Fantastic and the Brown Dirt Cowboy. They were topping the singles in America, they were topping the albums in the UK. They were Wings, and the album was Venus and Mars, and from it, this is Magneto and Titanium Man.

July 1975, Cher files for divorce from Greg Allman just 10 days after they had married. And British motorcycle manufacturers Norton Villiers triumph are refused more money by the UK government and face closure. Memories of July 1975. Britain's biggest selling rock album was Venus and Mars from Wings. And we're about to enter the 10 biggest selling rock singles in Britain from July 1975. At 10, it was The Sweet and Action.

It's July 1975. Disney announces plans for the Epcot Center theme park in Orlando, Florida. And in Detroit, Michigan, Teamsters Union President Jimmy Hoffa is reported missing. His body has never been found, and eventually he is declared legally dead in 1982. Memories of July 1975 on a Stafford's World Rock Flashback. Looking down Britain's best-selling rock singles, Action from the Sweet was at 10, and at 9 it was New York City from T-Rex. And this was an 8 from Brian Ferry. This is You Go To My Head.

It is July 1975 on a Stafford's World Rock Flashback, looking at Britain's best-selling rock singles. Brian Ferry was at 8 with You Go To My Head, and Roy Wood there at 7 with Oh What A Shame. The song we heard earlier was at 6. Also in the American Top 10, Elton John's Someone Saved My Life Tonight. And at 5, it was Steve Harley and Cockney Rebel.

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3: We are proud to announce a truly outstanding rock opera film, Tommy. Director Ken Russell and producer Robert Stakeford have made a film of Tommy and assembled some of the greatest names in music and the cinema. Tommy by The Who and based on the rock opera by Peter Townsend stars Anne Margaret, Oliver Reed, Jack Nicholson, Elton John, Eric Clapton, Tina Turner, Roger Daltrey as Tommy. Don't miss Tommy, the film. Your senses will never be the same again.
4: 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We'll be right back in just a minute or two.
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6: It's zero. Look out for ice on the road.

It's July 1975, Ringo Starr and Maureen Cox divorce, and A Chorus Line premieres on Broadway. It will go on to become the longest ever running Broadway show with over 6,000 performances. Looking down Britain's best-selling rock singles, they look like this. At 5, it was Mr. Raffles from Steve Harley and Cockney Rebel. America's biggest selling rock single was at 4 in Britain. That was Wings and Listen to What the Man Said. And a cover of an old Tomorrow song at 3 there from Nazareth. That was My White Bicycle. And this was at 2, one-hit wonder guy, Pete Wingfield. And 18 with a bullet at 2.

And we're at the point where we'll count them down. Britain's biggest selling rock singles from July 1975. At 10, it was Action from the Sweets, and T-Rex were at 9 with New York City. Brian Ferry was at 8 with You Go To My Head, and Roy Wood at 7 with Oh What A Shame. Elton John was at 6 with Someone Save My Life Tonight, and Steve Harley and Cockney Rebel at 5 with Mr. Raffles. At 4, it was Listen To What The Man Said from Wings, and Nazareth were at 3 with My White Bicycle. One Hit Wonder, Pete Wingfield, was at 2 with 18 with a Bullet. And topping the pile, topping the crop, the number one single in Britain from July 1975 was 10cc, and I'm Not In Love.

0: It was part of that soundtrack of that summer of 1975. You could not escape that song wherever you went. Big number one around the world for 10cc and I'm Not In Love. For number one in our rock singles from July 1975. Hope you enjoyed 1975. If you did, it's mark at markstafford.co.uk. And the website is www.markstafford.co.uk. But we're not finished with 1975 yet. We have a couple of songs to look at as we look at two that got away from 1975. And when we return, we'll be taking a song from Justin Hayward and John Lodge, alias the Blue Jays. Members of the Moody Blues, of course, going solo in 1975. We're back with them.
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2: 1975.

We listened to it on our radios back in 1975, but we didn't buy it as a single back in 1975 for Justin Hayward and John Lodge. One of the great Gotaway songs of that year, 1975, Justin Hayward and John Lodge, and I Dreamed Last Night. Together they were the Blue Jays for that short-timed sideline project as they split from the Moody Blues for a short period. Leaving us just one more song to end our memories of 1975, and this is a great tune. Ralph McTell had his time in the spotlight, his short time in the spotlight in 1975 with the reissue of Streets of London. This also came out as well in 1975 for him and should have been a hit. This is a great Gotaway gem to round off our look at 1975. This is Ralph McTell's El Progresso.

0: 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We sat down and talked it through.
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It takes a while for the message to get on down to your feet, to get you out of trouble. So you stand there like some old fighter taking punishment you don't even know you're taking. The one day you wake up and look down at your feet, and find they're just walking you away from it.

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1: From Feature Story News in New York, I'm Mitch McCann with the Week in Review. New American tariffs of up to 12.5% on 60 of the country's trading partners took effect this week, covering virtually all goods imported into the United States. The duties imposed under Section 301 of the Trade Act replace a global 10% tariff that expired on Friday after reaching its statutory time limit, and they are designed to stand on firmer legal ground after the Supreme Court struck down Donald Trump's earlier tariff regime in February. The administration says that new levies target countries that have failed to prevent goods made with forced labor from entering global trade. Kate Fisher reports from Washington.
2: I'm sure they will be challenged, but this is a slightly stronger legal basis than the way Donald Trump previously tried to introduce tariffs. They're being imposed primarily under Section 301 of the 1974 Trade Act.
1: Andy Burnham was formally appointed British Prime Minister this week by King Charles III, becoming the seventh person to hold the office in just over a decade. In his first speech outside No. 10 Downing Street, the new Prime Minister pledged approximately $457 million in new funding to tackle homelessness and promised what he called a circuit breaker for Britain. Ollie Barrett in London says the new Prime Minister used his first Downing Street address to try and inject optimism into his vision for the country, something he and his allies believe was missing under his predecessor.
3: Andy Burnham trying in that speech outside Downing Street to inject some hope, some optimism, some positivity, not just into his message, but in his vision for the UK in the months and years ahead. He and those around him feel that that was sorely lacking.
1: The death toll from the Bundibugyo Ebola outbreak in the Democratic Republic of Congo reached 999 earlier this week, with nearly 2,500 confirmed cases recorded since the virus emerged in May. The World Health Organization and the Africa Centres for Disease Control and Prevention are supporting the DRC government's response, but the outbreak is spreading rapidly across five provinces in the east of the country. The DRC's previous deadliest Ebola outbreak, which began in 2018, killed around 2,300 people over 2 years, but the current outbreak has reached comparable levels in just 2 months. Chris Ochimaringa reports from Kinshasa.
4: Now, the DRC had its worst Ebola outbreak in 2018. That outbreak went on for 2 years, and there were about 2,300 people who died. But this latest outbreak, which is caused by a rare strain known as Bundibugyo, has only gone on for 2 months, and we are told that there are now 1,000 people who have died. So that has caused a lot of concern in the DRC and the neighboring countries.
1: Protesters gathered across India on Friday as the youth-led Cockroach Junta Party has called for demonstrations in every district demanding the resignation of the education minister over the NEET exam paper leak scandal. The Indian government has deployed 20 companies of Central Reserve Police to the